waiting for, from the University of Kentucky, wearing the number 88.1 and playing the position of all the way to the left, you're listening to WRFL Lexington!

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That was Smelly by the band Weatherbox from their album The Compass. Before I begin, shout out to Sarah for the last 2 hours of Generations of Jazz playing some wonderful, beautiful jazz music. 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I got a bunch of those lined up, and I feel like I was really like reaching into my college rock, like you know what you think of when you think of college radio. I feel like I'm reaching into that bag for this show today. I'm so excited, and yeah, enough of me yapping. Let's get back into it. Up next, what an aptly titled song. This is Freak Slug with the song Radio. Thanks, guys.

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1: 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This is Next Level Radio. My name is Rocky, with you every Sunday from 8 to 10 p.m., playing the music you always wanted to hear. That last one you just heard was the song Foggy Bottom by the band The Halo Benders out of Boise, Idaho. That was from their third and final album from 1998's The Rebels Not In. Actually, I'm going to have another Boise artist later in the show coming up, so didn't plan that, but who knew? The awesome music scene in Boise would be featured so prominently this episode of Next Level Radio. Keaton Henson before that with Loose Ends from Parader, Freak Slug with Radio from the 2020 album Videos, and then Weatherbox started us off at the top of the hour with Smelly. That was from The Compass. Thank you guys for listening. I hope you guys enjoyed last week's episode. We were synth heavy for the Electronic Music Week that WRFL had. Shout out to the board of directors for kind of putting that on. That was so much fun. If you called at the very end of my show last week to tell me that I was doing an amazing job, thank you. I'm sorry I couldn't answer the phone. I had to leave pretty quickly, but appreciate it. I'm assuming that's what you called me for. All right, let's get back into it here on Next Level Radio. This one is from the group Orange Doors. This is Gizmo Gadget.

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And as always, the Gatton Student Center is where we are broadcasting live from. This is Next Level Radio. My name is Rocky, with you every Sunday from 8 to 10 p.m. Started that little segment off with Orange Doors, and actually our CD, the album sequence on that was listed wrong. So that was actually A Crack and a Peep by Orange Doors from their EP Corn Planet. After that, we had Boise, Idaho artist Jelly Haha. I believe I'm pronouncing that right. And that was the track Split from her album Switcheroo from last year, an album I was diving into today. Really liked it, really fun album. Highly recommend Switcheroo by Jelly Haha with a G, G-E-L-L-I. And then that last one you just heard, Australian singer-songwriter Courtney Barnett with Another Beautiful Day from her new album, Creature of Habit. Thank you guys for listening. Keep that dial all the way to the left. I'll be here till 10 p.m. Up next, we've got the band Blind Melon. Yes, the No Rain band. This is actually from their 1995 album, Soup, and this is Toes Across the Floor. Thanks, guys.

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What is up? You're listening to 88.1 WRFL Lexington. My name is Rocky. This is Next Level Radio. Last one you just heard, that was Ice Age, band out of Denmark, with the track The Week from their brand new album, For Love of Grace and the Hereafter. One of my favorite songs of the year so far. Looking forward to listening to that more and more as the year goes on. Blake Babies after that, band out of Massachusetts in the late 80s, early 90s. That was Sanctify from their 1990 album Sunburn. Blake Babies, by the way, their band name, they asked Allen Ginsberg of Howl fame, the poem, what their name should be, and that's just what he said. So, whatever. And then Blind Melon started that little segment off with Toes Across the Floor. That was from their 1995 album Soup. Just a reminder, if you're listening over the air, you can always listen online at our website, wrfl.fm. A lot of cool stuff on our website. We've got archives of shows from the last 2 weeks. So if you missed my all-synthesizer show last week, it's in the archive. We've also got our WRFL gift shop. We've got our rifle archive. We've also got our event calendar with all the events going on around town. Maybe not all of them, but a good amount of events. For example, Thursday, July 2nd, Dalton Daly with Paisley Grace, Will Finney-Smith, and Esther June are all going to be at the Burl. Starts at 8. Friday, July 3rd, Steep Canyon Rangers with Thunderwood, are going to be at the Burl. That's also at 8 p.m. Saturday, July 4th, Ann Wilson, Faith, Freedom, and Fireworks Celebration is happening at Gatton Park. It's at 8 p.m. Also, over at the Burl at 6 p.m. is the 4th of July featuring Mojo, Thunder, DOG, and more. And all that and more. Looks like we've got a packed July for you. I can't read them all for you, but at wrfl.fm/events, you can check out our event calendar. And if there's an event you would like the station to read aloud, you can submit an event at that link. One time I had a guy yelling at me about, why didn't I read this other event? We're not omniscient. We have to be told about the events. So yes, wrfl.fm/events for our event calendar. Like I said, this is Next Level Radio every Sunday from 8 to 10 p.m. We are a general show here on WRFL. We play a little bit of everything. Hopefully, you know, you're a longtime listener and you know what I'm about. Because you know we always play different eras, different genres, and different languages. And I was on Instagram the other day, and this girl came on, and she was like, I think people need to be more into Congolese music. Like, I don't think they realize just how cool it is and, like, how much they would vibe with it, you know, especially if you like, you know, Vampire Weekend and bands like that. Like, check out some Congolese music. So I did, and she was totally right. This one is from the group Taboulé Rochereau. And this is from the album Taboulé, and the track is Lo Yenge. Thanks, guys.

Sango.

0: Hey, this is Alfie, and you're listening to WRFL. 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
2: 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My name is Rocky. This is Next Level Radio every Sunday from 8 to 10 p.m. Giving you the music you've always wanted to hear here on 88.1 WRFL Lexington. We started that segment off with some Congolese music. Don't adjust your dial. This isn't the world beat. This is Next Level Radio. That was the band Taboulé Rochereau with Le Yenge, which Google tells me means like to bear witness. I didn't look at any of the rest of the song, but I was a vibing, man. It was a great time. And yeah, I think we should all be a little more into Congolese music. I'm definitely going to be playing a little more of that. That was from the album Taboulé. After that, we had New Zealand group Yumi Zuma with Cross My Heart and Hope to Die from their album No Love Lost to Kindness. They're kind of rocking a little more. You know, their early stuff was a little more dream poppy. Kind of more of a rock direction on No Love Lost to Kindness. At the top of the hour, we had The Cream with two E's. That was the track Goodbye from their album Taste of Cherry. And then hit you with some country. That was Ricky Chilton with North Texas Zonerado. A really funny song. I love all the like geographical bars on that song. And then after that, we had John Splitoff with Way Back from his album Far From Here. And then the last one, that's Known Moons with the track Time from their album Everything Is Beginning to End, Known Moons. All right, let's get back into it. More music here on Next Level Radio going until 10 p.m. It is currently 9:16 p.m. And let's start this next segment off with a Japanese artist. This is the band Cornelius from their 1998 album, Phantasma. This is Lazy. Thanks, guys.

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What is up? This is Next Level Radio here on 88.1 WRFL, Radio Free Lexington. Started that little segment off with Japanese band Cornelius. That was the track Lazy from their 1998 album Phantasma. Sadie Jean after that with The One That I Want But I Don't Know Why from her album Early 20s Torture from last year. And then Spoon. Been in a big Spoon kick. They're coming to both Cincinnati and Louisville this upcoming week. So excited for that concert. That was Everything Hits at Once from their 2001 album Girls Can Tell. And let's see. Up next, that band I'm just learning about. Maybe you knew them before I did. No competition here on Next Level Radio. That is the group Kiss Facility. They are a duo, kind of like Arabic shoegaze and kind of like digital ambient. It really cool stuff. I was listening to their album, kind of at night during the week. Really enjoying it. This is the group Kiss Facility here on WRFL.

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1: Natalie Press, that last one you just heard, that was The Fire from her 2018 album, The Future and the Past. Charlotte singer-songwriter cellist Kelsey Liu with Comfort. Before that one, that was from her brand new album, So Help Me God. You know, I really loved the first teaser single that she released, Running Back to Pain, although I felt that was more of like an anthemic, like pop R&B tune. And then getting into the rest of the album, it very like Björk and like some recent Julia Holter influence there. I was really digging it quite a bit. Really good art pop album. And then the first one to start off that segment, Kiss Facility, Arabic music duo. That was Ishara, the name of the track, from their new album, Kazna. Like I said, kind of like a digital shoegazy, you know, definitely a nighttime album that I would recommend. All right, let's get back into it. This next one was kind of pitched to me as like if you like Stereolab, you might be into this band, Peel Dream Magazine. This is Seek and Destroy. Thanks.

Oh, that was Peel Dream Magazine with Seek and Destroy from their album Taurus. Thank you guys for listening to another episode of Next Level Radio. Knocked it out of the park again. Man, I'm so good at that. Seriously, I do appreciate everybody listening. There's no The Lab tonight. Lilith can't make it in, so Adelaide is going to be in. Cannot wait for what they play. And definitely excited to keep that dial all the way to the left and keep listening. Next Level Radio will be back next week. Hope everybody has a great 4th of July, great holiday weekend. You know, I love ending on a long one. I got a long one coming to us by way of Radiohead guitarist Ed O'Brien. He's got an album, Blue Morpho, out. This is the closing track, Obrigado. Thank you, guys. See you next week.

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0: Hello, what is up, you guys? We are getting ready and we are going.
1: Yes.
0: Hi guys, this is Adelaide and Charlotte of the Ether.
1: Two girls head in the clouds.
0: Sorry, we're a little late to that one. Hope you guys are having a great night. You just listened to XXXX Part 2 by Coop the Cat. And then a little bit before that, you had Your Style by Dateken. And then Only the Best by Horse Girl.
1: Yeah.
0: Yeah. So this is a Phil show.
1: Yeah, we're taking over the place for the lab.
0: Yeah, so shout out to the lab. They're really great. And yeah, we hope that you guys have a wonderful night.
1: Yeah,
0: and
1: we got some good tunes upcoming for you.
0: Yeah.
1: Also electronic music, but like, I think we do less IDM, but like, you'll still get some intelligence. For sure.
0: Next up, we've got Invisible Wings by 2charm, and we'll be getting that ready in 3, 2, 1, go.

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1: Two rooms head in the clouds.
0: Yes.
1: Not during a normal time. You can normally catch us Thursday, 12 to 2 a.m. You can follow us on the.etherxd on Instagram as well for any updates about our show. I hope you're enjoying it so far. And I hope you really enjoy hearing about events around town, because I'm about to read some out to you. So Thursday, July 2nd, we have Dalton Daly with Paisley Grace, Will Finley Smith, and Esther June at the Pearl at 8 p.m. On Friday, June 3rd, Steep Canyon Rangers with Thunderwood at the Pearl. On Thursday, June 9th, we have Drivin' and Cryin' with Laidback Country Picker at the Pearl at 8 p.m. And on Friday, July 12th, we have a tribute to Nate Waters at the Burl at 8 p.m.
0: Sick. Nice. Well, I hope you guys, again, are having a lovely time, whether you're doing a little night driving from work, if we have any part-timers in the crowd, shout out part-timers. You just heard Birth by Eves, then we got Live For by Baby Ghost, and Reclusive Wizard Leaves Tower by Subi Club. After this, we've got the Drifting Cryptogram remix by Night Tapes, and we hope that you stay tuned. Goodbye.

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0: Hey guys.
1: Hey, what is up? Oh my gosh, that feedback is awesome. Hi guys. So we're doing a fill for today. We are the Ether.
0: We're replacing the lab. Thank you, Lilith, for the fill, for this awesome time slot. So I hope you've been enjoying the EDM to Lilith's IDM.
1: Nice.
0: And also, I hope you're having a great night. So you were just listening to Check It by Kim Petras. And before that, you were listening to 1-800-F-Off by Underscores and Umaru and Kim J. Before that, 8485 with I Feel Fantastic. Before that, Nina Jirachi with All I Am. And Brutalismus 3000 with Testo Skin Part 1. And before that, Frost Children with the single Satellites off their new EP coming up July 10th, called Tweaker Poem.
1: I'm so excited.
0: Well, we are very neutral here at WRFL, but...
1: Yes. Yeah. It will be...
0: An album.
1: It will be an album that will be seen and heard by many.
0: Yes.
1: Yes. So anyway, we hope you guys have a lovely rockin' day. Whether you're on the road or just listening at home. Next up
0: is Sick Trip by Frost Children off the album Speedrun.
1: Yes.
0: So get ready. Bye. Thank you. Stay in tune. Where our Instagram is the.etherxd. If you want to follow for more, we're Thursday, 12 to 2 a.m. So,

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0: Hey guys, and welcome back to the Ether.
1: Two girls head in the clouds.
0: What's up, everybody? We're doing a fill. Normally this is the lab, but today it's the Ether.
1: Yeah.
0: So, yeah, hope you're enjoying the show. We're having a fun time. Performing like before 2 a.m. is before like 12 a.m. is actually really nice.
1: Somehow I'm even more tired, but yeah. That could be a that could be a combination of things. We hope that you guys have been having a good time. We just listened to Greenlight by Danny Brown
0: and Frost Children.
1: And then a little bit before that, we had Bruce Wayne by DJ Whoa. Well, and then...
0: secretly, that's Lulu from Frost Children, if you didn't know.
1: Yeah, if you didn't even freaking know.
0: If you didn't know. We're letting you in the secret.
1: And then we had Magna Carta, If You Dare To, from their album Beautiful Disaster. And yeah, we hope that you are having a beautiful night tonight. Next up, we've got Boyfriend by 2charm from their album Star Scum City.
0: Yeah.
1: And yeah, we're gonna deliver some sick new beats in a few minutes.
0: Yeah, and probably less than a few minutes. We're pretty speedy around here.
1: Yeah.
0: But yeah, I just wanted to say thank you for listening. Our normal slot is 12 to 2 a.m. Thursday mornings if you want to listen to more. And if you want to see like when we're gonna have our fun special events, we have fun special theme shows. We have a Summerween coming up soon. You can check out on Instagram, the.etherxd. And without that, you're about to listen to Info Hazard by Nina Jirachi. So enjoy.
1: Bye-bye.

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All right. What's up, y'all? Sorry I've been late. It's crazy. It's not like me. The funny thing is that I completely forgot, and I was actually just listening to the ether. I was like, this is great. Like, I was about to play some game. I don't know what I was gonna do, but I woke up from a nap, and I did not intend to be as long as it was, and I just, you know, I'm gonna listen to some WRFL, and I'm just gonna, you know, play a game or something like that. Little did I know, got a call, and hey, you're supposed to be at your show. You remember your show, the same show that you go to every week, same time, same place. I don't know what's wrong with my brain, but anyways, here I am. happy to be here. Hope y'all are having a good night. We're definitely shooting from the hip tonight. I was like, okay, I honestly thought it was tomorrow. Somehow, for some reason, I don't know why. I guess I've switched my schedule enough to where, because last semester I was on Tuesday, and I guess I must have had a brain fart. But yeah, I was planning to play a bunch of heavy stuff, but seeing as this is kind of a scattershot show. Wait a minute, this is not. Oh, never mind. I'm tripping. Anyways, I'm going to be playing a bunch of different stuff. So, yeah. I don't know how it's going to turn out. But that's probably not too different from what normally happens. Anyways. But yeah, no, I mean, believe it or not, I mean, as random as my shows are, I actually do carefully order those playlists, and I know they probably, to you, or you may be, if you've listened before, you're like, wow, these playlists, they're terrible, he must be putting them in random order. Nope, you're wrong. I'm putting them in a very specific order. I don't know. I get some weird satisfaction out of that. I don't know why. But anyways, what are we hearing? What have we been listening to? You may be asking. So right now we're hearing from SHXCXCHCXSH. And yeah, this is a song off of an album titled ... lowercase t, and this track is 3 exclamation points followed by 3 periods. The more you know. Okay, so before this we had Young Marble Giants from Colossal Youth. With the song Constantly Changing. Quiet Light from an album submitted by Charlotte from the Ether. And that was the album Blue Angel Sparkling Silver 2 with the song New Girls. Big shout out to the Ether, by the way. They bring a lot of fun, fantastic energy to the station, and the music is always very interesting and fun. So, yeah, big shout out. Let's see. We got Telehealth for Quiet Light, which was from the album Green World Image, with the song Yassify Me. Yes. And Earl Sweatshirt from Live, Laugh, Love prior to that, with the song Live. Yeah. Oh yeah. All right, y'all. I'm gonna play a song by Damaged Bug. The new Damaged Bug, y'all. Actually, wait. Hold on. I've gotta read something before I do that. Oh no. All right, hold on. I got this. Don't worry.
I refuse to let there be absent air. There we go. Okay, we'll at least play something. Been really enjoying this this album. Just stumbled across this artist titled Flair, F-L-A-E-R. And yeah, they have some great stuff. I've been like meditating to this stuff. It's been great. This is the song America with the from the album Translations. All right. So, Kentucky Tenants is a 501c3 nonprofit organization and a tenant union fighting for a Kentucky where everyone has safe, dignified, permanently affordable housing governed by the community. Their goal is to build community power and improve quality of life through greater tenant protections across the city and state. Tenant unions and the creation of social housing options. More information is available at kytenants.org. Beautiful. Yeah, cannot say enough about Kentucky Tenants. Yeah, we should all you know, I think we should unionize every single landlord. Every tenant should have a union protecting them. That should be the goal, I think. I know it's a lofty goal. I know there's a lot of people out there who may not like that. You know, a bunch of rich people, but those people, they don't matter. I don't want to say they don't matter, but that's kind of, seems kind of a little evil of me to say. But like, you know, they keep getting away with it, and they just can't keep getting away with it anymore, man. trying to be careful about what I say here, but I'm actually a member of the local Bluegrass DSA, and we partner with KY Tenants, and they show up and show out at the protests and whatnot to try and get more people involved. And DSA has been actually really popping off lately with all of the victories that they've been gaining. People are fed up, and people are tired of corporatism. It's good to see that kind of reaction and in this very timely manner. Well, not very timely, I wouldn't say timely, but we're getting it done. There's work being done. Hopefully it goes in the proper direction from here on out, but we'll see. I mean, it's a pretty steep hill to climb. Please be advised that some of the programming heard on WRFL between the hours of 10 p.m. and 6 a.m. may not be suitable for all listeners. For questions, comments, or concerns, please email programming@wrfl.fm or call 859-257-4636. You may also call the station at 859-257-9735. That's 859-257-WRFL. If you are so inclined, I don't know, maybe you want to make a request, maybe you want to ask a question, complain, I don't know. Any of those things are valid. I mean, shoot, we can even talk. I'm not doing much right now other than playing music. I don't know. I don't know why you would want to talk to me. I just putting that out there. Sometimes people are lonely. I don't know. WRFL is always here for you. So most of the time, when there's actually a person here, which we try to make sure that's as often as possible. So I'm sure most of the DJs will always be happy to lend an ear to our dear, dear listeners who we care about tremendously, because you are important and we love you and all that stuff.
for who you are, most importantly. You don't have to change for WRFL. Okay. All right. I'm going to stop talking now. Thanks for tuning in.

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WRFL Lexington, in accordance with federal law and FCC regulations, confines the broadcast of indecent material to between the hours of 10 p.m. and 6 a.m. Sensitive listeners and children are advised to tune out during these times. 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

Right now we're hearing from the Black Dog. This is from a box set titled Music for Real Airports, the One Escape Bar. One of their old albums with remixes and, to my knowledge, some newer renditions or something like that. I'm not so sure, but either which way, very cool stuff. Been getting into them a lot more. Making the rounds through their stuff, trying to make sure I'm educated on it. So before this, we had, before the turn of the hour, we had Zuzax, the new album by Damage Bug, with the song Rare Lights. Hiromi Hosono was prior to that, from Harry Hosono and Tin Pan Alley in Chinatown, 1976, with the song live recording of Don't Be Cruel from that May of 76. With Pink Floyd prior to that, from Metal, with the song A Pillow of Winds. Then before that, we had Daisy Rickman from Howl with the song Golden Seeds. Prior to that, we had Zapato from their new album And Pages Burn Like Candles with the song Bitten. And that's actually where we

Last from the artist Flair from Translations with the title track, which was followed by, or I mean, which was following the song by America, or the song titled America. Hope y'all are having a good night. We're moving and grooving. Some recent albums came out, so I'm probably going to try to play some of that. This weekend I went to, on Saturday night, went down to Tennessee to see OCs live at the caverns. That there's like a cave that they have there out in the middle of nowhere. They just have venues at. I'm sure you probably, you've probably seen like ads for it, I would assume. So I don't know. There's a bunch of bands that go out there. It's a good performance. The venue's definitely really cool. That was a lot of fun. They unfortunately did not play any new stuff, so I think I'm gonna, I was like, hopefully I'll be lucky and they'll play some new stuff. But no. So now I guess I'm gonna have to probably, maybe, most likely go see them again. Shucks. Darn it. I know it's like pulling teeth. No, I'm just kidding. I'll look forward to it. We're gonna play another song here. This next one is gonna be by Geologist off of his new album, solo project. This is from Can I Get a Pack of Camel Lights with the song Tonic. Thanks for tuning in.

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0: All right, y'all. Thanks once again for tuning in to WRFL. This has been Dissident Escort. I've been your host, Ian. Yeah, it's been a pleasure, as always, to be here. Right now we're hearing from Chris Potter. This is from Alive with Ghosts today. This is the first track off of the record, which is the title track, or one of the title tracks. Soul Hoopy with the song Hula Blues, graciously requested by our Dr. Jeff, and what a great choice that was. So thank you to him. We've also got Jason Moran from Shards with Blink for MS, and Marcus Gilmore with the song Shards 4. With Ed O'Brien before that from Blue Morpho with the song Solefgio. Jason Moran as well, once again from Shards, and that was the song And the Pieces Are Falling from. And then before that, we had Infamous String Dusters from 2020 with the song Dancing on the Moon. Okay, so, and then before that, we had Ogre You A-Hole from Outside of the House with the live recordings from 2025 with the song At, or I'm sorry, that was the album At Liquid Room with the song Outside of the House. Geologist Since Last We Spoke with the song Tonic from Can I Get a Pack of Camel Lights. All right. Real quick, gonna read this message and then I'll leave you all for the night. So Art Farm is a local artist co-op in Lexington that provides workshops, tools, meeting spaces, and common resources and more to artists in Lexington. In addition to resources, Art Farm hosts many events, including concerts, theatrical performances, and art exhibitions. More information about Art Farm is available on their website at www.artfarm.coop / or on Instagram at Art Farm. Okay. Last song that we're going to play here is by SML. This is from their upcoming live recording of Spontaneous Music. This is a recording from Zebulon in Los Angeles, or out of Los Angeles, with the song simply titled The Drums. I've actually not listened to this yet, but because it's just so new, but I think it quite literally dropped yesterday, something like that. But very, very excited because SML, great band. Let's see, one last thing. Oh, yeah. Okay. Right after this message, this will be the last bit. Yeah, thanks once again for tuning in. Stay tuned for more classical music after this with Dr. Jeff. Appreciate y'all.
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All right. Good morning, music lovers. This is now Dr. Jeff with Art Music for with Dr. Jeff. Going to play classical music for the next 3 hours. The occasional play box items, apparently. But it's good stuff I got. First one up is Emil von Sauer, a late 19th and 20th century composer. Lived a long life. But early on in his career, in 1885, he wrote his first piano concerto in E minor. And this is what this is. A four-movement work, piano concerto in E minor by Emil von Sauer.

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1: All right, we just heard Emil von Sauer, a major composer from the late 19th and early 20th century. And that was an early work of his. His Piano Concerto No. 1 in E minor, premiered in 1885 when he was a young man. But that was Emil von Sauer, and that was von Sauer's first piano concerto in E minor. All right. Here's a Playbox item. This is Military Gun from the album God Save the Gun. It's the tune Body Dia.

All right, that was Military Gun from their album God Save the Gun. Tune actually as Badidia, Badidia. Military Gun. All right, Max, the real music here. Here's a composer named Ezra Lauterman. I don't know much about him, but here's his Seventh Symphony, Symphony Number 7 by Ezra Lauterman.

All right, that was Ezra Lauterman, his seventh symphony, Symphony Number 7 by Ezra Lauterman. I never heard the previous six ones, but that's the one I know. But that was Ezra Lauterman. All right. Here's a Playbox item. This is Joyce Manor from her album I Used to Go to This Bar. Track entitled Falling Into It, the music of Joyce Manor.

All right, next up for art music, here's Two Dances by Stefan Volpi, a German composer who had moved to Palestine in 1935. Music of Stefan Volpi, Two Dances.

0: All right, that was Two Dances by Stefan Volpi, a blues and a tango from 1926, way back when, of his youth. All right, here's a playback item. This is Earl Sweatshirt from the album Live, Laugh, Love. This is Well Done, music of Earl Sweatshirt.
1: Bells rung, send a mail up out of the sky, home that I fell from. 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I tried to tell you.

0: From this action, we see the priest's responsibility towards the congregation as towards the gods.
1: All right, back to art music. This is a gentleman named Dick Reijmakers, a Dutch composer from the 20th century, late 20th century. Wrote a lot of electronic music. It's from a compilation album called Popular Electronics. And this is a tune of his entitled Ochtend die Schemen. Music of Dick Reijmakers.

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1: All right, so we just heard Dick Reisemakers, a large-scale work of his entitled Achter die Schermen. Interesting stuff from the 60s, I believe. All right, here's a WRFL Playbox item. This is a band called Remember Sports from their album The Refrigerator, tune titled Thumb.

All right, that was Remember Sports from their album The Refrigerator, a tune called Thumb. All right, back to their art music. This is Felix Mendelssohn, the legendary 19th century German composer. This is his eighth book of Songs Without Words. Piano Purses, songs he wrote without words. This is his eighth book of that, his last book of that. Here we go, the music of Felix Mendelssohn, Songs Without Words.

That was Felix Mendelssohn, his Songs Without Words, Book 8. Six songs. Songs Without Words by Felix Mendelssohn. All right, next up, here's a WRFL piece. This is Piebald from their album Tales for the Rages. A tune titled Power Smile, music of Piebald.

That was Piebald from their album Tales of the Rages, tune entitled Power Smile. Okay, next up, this is some Antonin Dvorak, the great Czech composer. This is Opus 49 Mazurka for violin and piano, music of Antonin Dvorak.

All right, so that was Antonin Dvorak, a mazurka. He wrote Opus 49. And next up is EWRFL piece. This is a band entitled named Car Seat Headrest from the album Test of Denial. Track entitled Joe Goes to School, the music of Car Seat Headrest.

Okay, that was Car Seat Headrest from their album. Teen of Denial. Track entitled Joe Goes to School. Okay, next up is some Bohuslav Martinů, Czech composer, 20th century. This is his violin concerto number 2 by Bohuslav Martinů.

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0: That was the Violin Concerto No. 2 by Bohuslav Martinu. 20th century composer, very good. All right, well, here's one more Playbox item. This is the Boojums doing a tune called Meet Me in the Middle, the music of the Boojums.
1: One, two, three.

All right, that was the Boojums doing Meet Me in the Middle. Now it's back to some, here's an old 15th century composer. Actually, 16th century composer, sorry, 16th century composer. Named Nicholas Gombert, a tune of his, Inte Domine Sperabi.

That was Nicholas Gombert, 16th century composer, doing a church work of his entitled In Te Domini Speravi. Next up, here's a Playbox item. This is Lemon Twigs from their album Look for Your Mind. This tune entitled Yeah, I Do, the music of the Lemon Twigs.

That was Lemon Twigs from their album Look for Your Mind, a tune called Yeah I Do, the music of the Lemon Twigs. All right, well, I got one more here. This will cut the hour and come back next week. We'll do some more. Here's some William Byrd, a work of his entitled My Lady Neville's Ground, the music of William Byrd. Next week, shall we?

0: Some of the programming heard on WRFL Lexington between the hours of 10 p.m. and 6 a.m. Eastern Time. 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

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You're listening to Libby and the show, Tentatively Libby. Thanks for tuning in this morning. So excited to have you with me. It is about 5:15 on our AM dial, and we are so excited to get into some music this morning. I'm playing some of the songs over the last few weeks that I've really liked. So we started this one out with Honky Tonkin' for Life. That's by Hannah Juanita off of her album Tennessee Songbird. Then we heard from Pigeon Pit the song Josephine County Blues off of their album Crazy Arms. We also heard from The Wilder Blue the song Learning My Lesson. That was featuring Wes Bayless off of their album Still in the Running. And then we most recently heard from A Little Goes a Long, Long Way. That's by Daniel Grindstaff and the Uptown Troubadours off of their self-titled album. And then, of course, Wildflowers by The Foreign Landers off of their album Made to Wonder. We've got some more great songs coming up for you, so let's get right back into the music.

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Listen to the engine rattling roar, taking me back home, what's more, I'm shout bell. Oh, let's take it home, boys.

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1: 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You're listening to Tentatively Libby, and I'm your host, Libby. We've had some good music moving through this morning pretty quickly, and, well, it feels like it. How about that? We started this one out. We heard from Della May. We've heard from Della before. It's been a while, though. Her album, Magic Accident, we heard the song Little Bird. Then we heard Be Around by Perla off of her album Song Room. This is one of my favorites. We've heard Perla quite a few times on the show if you've been listening in. And then we heard from Dan Byrne and Jane's Great Dane. That's your tongue twister for the morning to say that five times fast. Again, Dan Byrne and Jane's Great Dane, the song Starting Over off of that album Starting Over. And most recently we heard from Jim Hurst, the song Southbound off of the album Travels and Time. It's about 5:30 on your AM dial, and we're going to keep it tuned over to our favorite songs that we've been playing over the course of the last few weeks on Tentatively Libby. So let's get right back into it with the song Dear Stranger.

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1: 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I'm your host, Libby, and you're listening to Tentatively Libby. If you know about what's going on with WRFL, you know that the schedule changes about three times a year, and I'll be telling you how you can get on that schedule in just a few. But first, let me tell you about what we just heard in case you want to go back and give it a listen. We started out this last 15 minutes with the Wildwoods, their song Dear Stranger, off of their album Dear Meadowlark. Then we heard from Trey Hensley featuring Steve Warner, the song One White Line at a Time. That's off the album, if you could guess, goes right together, Cannot Run the Blues. Then we heard from Rick Robertson and our girl Sierra Farrell, the song Choices and Chains off of Rick's album Choices and Chains. And then most recently from Annika Pyle, the song Arizona Shining off of her album Four Corners. Really loving taking a look back at the songs that we have been able to discover together over the last few weeks. But let me tell you about what's going on with WRFL. So lots of stuff coming up for you this Saturday. This last Saturday was the last opportunity for just a little bit to do the DJ trainings, but don't fret, there's still opportunities for you to get involved with WRFL. So coming up on July 11th, that's a Saturday, there will be WRFL DJ training number 3 in the Gatton Student Center. That's in the Senate Chamber at 12 p.m. If you're interested in getting your own show and being on these airwaves, then go ahead and pop on over and they will take you through the first and second trainings in a more quick way so that you can get started on your journey. If you want to know more about what's going on around campus and town, head over to WRFL.fm, click that events button, and it'll take you to that event calendar for all the details. But for now, let's get right back into the music. We're going to listen to Get It Over With.

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4: 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This is your Libby. I'm your host for Tentatively Libby this morning. And it's official. It's 6 a.m. and we have been moving. So let me tell you about what we just heard. We heard from the girls just then. Started out there with Katie Pruitt, the song Get It Over With off of her The Pleasantville Sessions album. If you haven't listened to this, it's quickly become one of my favorites. And then my other favorite Katie too this summer, Katie Gavin, the song Inconsolable off of the album What a Relief. That's another good one. One of my other favorites off of this album is called Aftertaste. It's just, I mean, you can't get over it. So then we took a little switch from Katie's. We heard from Beth in Blue, the song Mystery of Chains off of the song Take It All. So another great little set of songs there. I've got some more queued up, sticking with the gals here. Next up is Sierra Farrell. Here we go.

The guy you've been seeing is parked outside waiting for me to leave. The cat used your new shoes for a litter box, and we're out of coffee.

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1: You've got it tuned all the way to the left to WRFL 88.1 FM Lexington. I'm Libby, your host for the show, tentatively Libby. If you've been listening in for the past hour or so, you know we've been listening to that Americana, folksy countryside, and we're not going to change it as we move forward. Going through some of the songs over the last few weeks that I have really enjoyed discovering with you all. Let me tell you about what we just heard in case you want to go back and take a listen. The first song we heard was from our girl again, Sierra Farrell. That's the song Silver Dollar off of her album Long Time Coming. Then we heard from Mike Rogers the song Calling Baton Rouge. That's off of the album Country and Gospel Favorites. And if that one doesn't get you moving, I don't know what will. Next, we heard from Deer Tick the song Everything Born. That's off of the album Coin-O-Matic. We also heard from Christina Murray the song You Got Me off of her album Little Blue. Christina Murray's been around to Lexington before too. She's been over to Railbird and also was on campus not too long ago for one of the Student Activities Board events, if you didn't know. And lastly, we just heard from Big Shoes the song Right About Now off of the album King Size. A lot of good songs this morning. Hopefully you're having some fun with me. It's about 6:20 almost on your AM dial, and we will cruise through right until 7. But first, let's get right back into it with some more great music.

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1: Alrighty, we just got a few minutes left with each other here this morning, so let me get into what you've heard. In case you want to go back and take a listen, we started this one out with Jason Isbell and the 400 Units. You may have heard of them. Their album, Weather Vanes, also quickly becoming one of my favorites. We heard the song, When We Were Close. Then we heard from Sarah Ann Morgan and Leo Shannon the song, A Roving on a Winter's Night. And of course, we went to Flesh and Blood, that's by Adam Hood, off of the album Bad Days Better. And most recently, we heard from our own Kentucky queen, Carla Glover, with her album Raise a Little Cain. Another great one, and if you didn't know, that album by Carla Glover, her daughter is featured on that album as well. So another good one for you this morning. We've got a few minutes left with each other here, so let's get right back into it. Here we go.

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1: 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Almost 7 o'clock for you on a great Monday morning. Let me tell you about what you just heard. 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We just heard from Justin Wells the song Never Better off of the album The United State. Then we heard from Blackberry Smoke the song Hey Delilah off of the album You Hear Georgia. And of course, Ramsey Thornton, this is a great album. I called it the song Chase After You. Like quite a few songs on that one if you're interested in checking it out. And if you're interested about checking things out around town, let me tell you about what's going on coming up this week. This time I'm going to go over some of the recurring events that happen throughout the week. So let me start with today, Monday. There's a music open mic night at Kenwick Table. 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We keep that list pretty updated. So again, head over to WRFL.fm if you're interested in knowing what's going on around town. Head over to that event calendar page and you'll have all the details. Alrighty, well, I hope everybody has a happy Monday. I'm going to leave you with a few more

0: Ladies and gentlemen, we have arrived at WRFL Lexington. The frequency is a cool 88.1 megahertz with winds coming in all the way to the left. 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
1: 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Happy Monday. Thanks for joining me this morning. We're going to start things off with Slow Pulp by Yard.

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2: 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Next up, we're going to be hearing Get Along by Local Nomad.

This has been a scheduled test of the emergency alert system. In the case of an actual emergency, the announcement you just heard would be followed by official information about the emergency and instructions for listeners.

0: The Rifle is WRFL's long-running zine publication that predates the station's first FM broadcast in 1988. 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Just like WRFL's on-air content, The Rifle is constantly changing. 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
1: 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WRFL Lexington, you've been hanging out with me, Madison, here on Recreational Delay. You just heard from Delwater Gap to Philly from their album Delwater Gap. Backfires with their album This Is Not an Exit with the track Brighter Lights. Local Nomad with Get Along, and a nice little emergency broadcast system test. Had to do that to you, sorry. Next up, you're going to be hearing Foot Turn with their song Halfway.

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1: 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You just heard from Fan Club Wallet with their song Guts from the album Living While Dying, Bristol Maroney with Small Talk from his album Indiana, Maud Latour with One More Weekend, Jay Somm with Cards on the Table from their album Belong, and Flip Turn with Halfway. Next up, you're going to be hearing from Ethel Kane with American Teenager from Preacher's Daughter.

WRFL Lexington, you've been listening to Recreational Delay here with me, Madison. It's a beautiful Monday morning. Get out there and enjoy the weather today. You just heard from Beach House with their track Other People from the album Bloom, Milk and Bone with Bloodshot from A Little Lucky, and Ethel Kane with American Teenager. Next up, you're going to be hearing from Dog Park with Breakdown from the album Until the Tunnel Vision Melts.

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1: You just heard from Soccer Mommy with Shotgun here on Recreational Delay. Before that, we had Bad Decision with Esha Tiwari from her album Better Off, and Sunday 1944 with Devotion, Dog Park with Breakdown Until the Tunnel Vision Melts, and you're about to hear from Bermuda Search Party with Float On. Hope your morning's going well, and we're going to keep on jamming out here for about the next 45 minutes here on Recreational Delay.

0: Dear Mr. Bernard, we accept the fact that we had to spend 2 hours on a Wednesday afternoon for whatever it is that we did wrong. But we think you're crazy to make us write an essay about your father's music program. What do you care? You see the show as you want to see it, in the simplest terms, the most convenient definitions. You see The Cure, Talking Heads, New Order, The Replacements, XTC. Correct? 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
1: 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You just heard from Florence Road with Hand Me Downs from her album Fall Back, Rainbow Kitten Supply Prize with Shameful Company from his album Seven Mary, Bermuda Search Party with Float On from their album Sidetracked, and Soccer Mommy with Shotgun. Got a little bit of a stutter going on here this morning. I don't think my caffeine has kicked in, so definitely getting another coffee after this. Next up, you're going to be hearing from Sadie Jean with Early 20s Torture, Move On First.

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1: 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You just heard from the Lemon Twigs with Nothing But You from their album Look For Your Mind, Bleach Lab with Counting Empties from Lost in a Rush of Emptiness, Cardinal Bloom with She's Just a Friend, and All American Rejects with Get This from the album Sandbox. Hope you guys are having a great start to your morning. We got about 15 minutes left for the show. Next up, you're going to be hearing from Grace and Chance with Dancing Next to Me.

All right, y'all. We've reached about the end here on Recreational Delay. I'm going to finish you off with Thoroughfare by Ethel Cain. This is kind of a long one, but it's worth a listen, I promise. Thank you for hanging out with me today, and I'll see you next Monday. Have a great week, y'all.

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1: Into the nation's 250th anniversary, we speak to Eddie Glaude, public intellectual, Princeton professor of African American studies, about his new book, America, USA, How Race Shadows the Nation's Anniversaries. 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
2: We're pairing strangers from across the country to record a 40-minute conversation to learn about each other's lives. These recordings will be archived at the Library of Congress, creating a time capsule of who we are right now.
1: We'll speak to StoryCorps founder Dave Isay. All that and more coming up. Welcome to Democracy Now!, democracynow.org, The War and Peace Report. I'm Amy Goodman. In Venezuela, nearly 50,000 people remain missing, 5 days after a pair of massive earthquakes struck near the capital, Caracas. The confirmed death toll is fast approaching 1,500, expected to soar as the window for finding survivors closes. There are reports of several aftershocks, rattling nerves of survivors, many of whom narrowly avoided being buried in the rubble of collapsed buildings.
3: I feel very sad because of the loss of our neighbors. The loss of our neighbors. At least I was lucky enough to save my own life. But our neighbors, young people, full of life, were left in the rubble. And I imagine that if I hadn't left my room, I too would have been in that rubble and wouldn't have survived.
1: The Trump administration says the U.S. and Iran have agreed to end attacks in the Persian Gulf after the two sides traded fire throughout the weekend. The renewed violence began Thursday when Iran fired on a Singapore-flagged container ship near the Strait of Hormuz. The Pentagon countered Friday with attacks on what it called Iranian missile and drone storage locations and radar sites. Iran responded with drone and missile attacks on a U.S. naval base in Bahrain and a Kuwaiti air base. Axios reports the two sides plan to meet Tuesday in Qatar to work out their dispute over the Strait of Hormuz. But Iran's deputy foreign minister later said there were no currently scheduled meetings with U.S. diplomats. Meanwhile, many Democrats are accusing Trump of violating a war powers resolution passed by the House earlier this month and approved by the Senate last week. California Congressmember Ro Khanna wrote, "These strikes are a blatant violation of the war powers resolution we passed. Trump must stop this war now, or we will take him to court to compel him to do so," Khanna wrote. Israeli forces continued to strike southern Lebanon over the weekend, defying terms of the U.S.-Iran ceasefire agreement. Lebanon's health minister

0: an area Israel had designated as a safe zone. Those attacks left several wounded and killed two siblings, 15-year-old Islam Musa and her 30-year-old brother Abdullah. The Palestinian Health Ministry reports Israel's killed at least 1,045 people in Gaza since it agreed on paper to a U.S.-brokered ceasefire last October. Meanwhile, the so-called Board of Peace set up by President Trump to govern Gaza is planning a sweeping grant of legal immunity for itself. That's according to The Guardian, which reports a draft of the resolution would also let the Board of Peace obtain public property in Gaza, quote, free of charge. Authorities in eastern Libya have released 10 Palestine solidarity activists who were arrested in May as they attempted to break Israel's siege on Gaza. Members of the Global Samud convoy were detained outside the city of Sirte as they attempted to bring ambulances, mobile homes, and humanitarian aid to Gaza. Several countries across Europe have shattered temperature records as a deadly heat wave puts over 150 million people under extreme heat advisories. Germany, Hungary, Czechia, Poland, and Denmark have all set records for their highest ever recorded temperatures. French authorities report more than 1,000 excess deaths due to the heat, with a mortality rate expected to rise even further. Here in the U.S., three firefighters were killed along the Colorado-Utah border over the weekend as they battled blazes that have scorched nearly 30,000 acres. They're among three dozen major wildfires burning across the U.S. as forecasters warn central and eastern states face dangerous and potentially record-breaking heat over the July 4th holiday. A federal appeals court has struck down the Trump administration's rollback of Biden-era limits to soot pollution from coal-fired power plants. The EPA had sought to reverse a 2024 rule change, limiting the amount of fine particulate matter from power plants, factories, and vehicles. Kenya's Human Rights Commission says at least six activists were brutally tortured by police in Nairobi following their arrest at an anti-government protest last week. They were among more than 350 people arrested across Kenya last Thursday as the government cracked down on demonstrations commemorating the second anniversary of a 2024 protest where 60 people were killed by security forces. This is Kenyan activist Hussein Khalid.
1: We are telling the government compensation is not enough and they will not hoodwink us with money. This is a call for justice because every time there is a protest, innocent Kenyans are killed because these killer cops are not being arrested. They are not being held to account.
0: President Trump has nominated a former Oklahoma state trooper to serve as the next director of ICE. That's Immigration and Customs Enforcement. Lance Schroyer currently serves as an advisor to Homeland Security Secretary Mark Wayne Mullen. Schroyer's nomination comes after former ICE Director Todd Lyons resigned in May amidst growing scrutiny over the agency's violent crackdown on protesters and immigrants. Schroyer has no previous experience with ICE. Trump wrote in a Truth Social post, quote, "The Senate must confirm Lance immediately. Do not delay," Trump wrote. Another immigrant has died in ICE custody. Felix Alcorta Rodriguez is at least the 20th reported ICE death this year. The 63-year-old Mexican immigrant was found unconscious the night of June 19th while detained at the Webb County Detention Center in Laredo, Texas. He was taken to a local hospital where he was pronounced dead. ICE has listed no cause of death. The Webb County Detention Center is operated by the for-profit prison company CoreCivic. Deaths in ICE custody have skyrocketed during Trump's second term, with the United Nations calling for prompt

0: and independent investigations. In a statement, UN Human Rights Chief Volker Türk said, quote, those responsible for violations of the law must be held to account, and the rights of the victims' families to truth, justice, and reparation and guarantees of non-recurrence must be upheld, Volker Türk said. Millions of people took to the streets of cities around the world over the weekend for pride celebrations. Here in the U.S., LGBTQ plus groups faced a conservative backlash led by the Republican governors of Indiana and Tennessee, who declared June Pride Month as Nuclear Family Month. In Hungary, tens of thousands of people braved triple-digit heat to march through Budapest, the city's first Pride event since longtime far-right leader Viktor Orban lost re-election. The march came a year after Orban's government rammed through a constitutional amendment to outlaw Pride events.
1: It's much more relaxed than last year. Last year were the protests, more or less, but this year is like celebration of freedom.
2: People are much more optimistic right now. Like, probably it's because of the political change, but everyone is just so much more uplifted at the moment.
0: And three agents of former U.S.-backed Chilean dictator General Augusto Pinochet's secret police have been sentenced to 15 years in prison for their role in the 1976 murder of Ronnie Moffitt in Washington, D.C. On September 21, 1976, Pinochet's agents planted a car bomb that killed former Chilean ambassador Orlando Letelier, along with his assistant, Ronnie Moffitt, a U.S. citizen who worked at the Institute for Policy Studies. The bombing took place on Embassy Row in Washington, D.C., blocks from the White House. And those are some of the headlines. This is Democracy Now!, democracynow.org, the War and Peace Report. Coming up, as we head into the nation's 250th anniversary, we speak to Eddie Glaude, public intellectual, Princeton historian of African American Studies, about his new book, America, USA, How Race Shadows the Nation's Anniversaries. Stay with us.

0: and Blue, composed by Joel Thompson, performed by UDC professor Leah Claiborne, the song commissioned for the book America, USA, How Race Shadows the Nation's Anniversaries, commissioned by its author, Eddie Glaude, audio courtesy of Crown. This is Democracy Now!, democracynow.org, The War and Peace Report. I'm Amy Goodman. This week, as the United States is getting ready to celebrate its 250th anniversary, we begin our series on reckoning with the dark legacies of this country's history with a new book by the public intellectual, Princeton University African-American Studies professor Eddie Glaude, Jr. The book is called America, USA, How Race Shadows the Nation's Anniversaries, a blistering look at the stories we tell ourselves about our past and present. The book centered around the major celebrations of the United States' milestone birthdays. From 1876, 1926, 1976, now the 250th in 2026. And in each time, an enduring refusal to face its true history. Eddie Glaude is professor of African-American studies at Princeton University. His previous books include Begin Again, James Baldwin's America and Its Urgent Lessons for Our Own, and Democracy in Black, How Race Still Enslaves the American Soul. Professor Glaude's latest book, America, USA, How Race Shadows the Nation's Anniversaries, opens with the words, I do not love America. And never have, especially now. Professor Glaude, welcome to Democracy Now! It's great to have you with us.
1: It's such a pleasure to be back and to see you.
0: So start with those words.
1: Yeah.
0: Talk about why you opened your book in that way.
1: Yeah, you know, it was an initial moment of fear and trepidation, and I had to say it. I wanted to announce that I have no interest in the idolatry of the state, that I'm more interested in loves closer to the ground, ordinary people. But I also had to foreground the wound, my own interior experience. You know, as a growing, my dad was the second African-American hired at the post office in Pascagoula, Mississippi, and he moved his family in Moss Point from one side of town to the other. And I've told this story in Democracy in Black. I'm playing with my Tonka truck and with my new friend, and his dad came out and said, stop playing with that N-word. And at that moment, America told me what it thought about me. And then I took my truck and went inside, and my parents went to work to keep me from believing what the world said about me.
0: How did they do that?
1: Oh, they put a crown above my head. You know, they told me that, you know, I come out of a grand tradition, that my life was my own to create, that it's something wrong with them, in a way. And that was affirmed when I went to Morehouse and the like. So I'm always puzzled when people think I should love the country. They expect gratitude when I'm more interested in loving the people who make the country what it is.
0: So let's talk first about the title.
1: Yeah.
0: America, USA, How Race Shadows the Nation's Anniversaries. Why America, USA?
1: Well, it's, you know, I'm a professor. I have all of these folks coming, you know, I read all the time. And, you know, you and I were talking about John Dos Passos. Is it Dos Passos or Dos Passos? And, you know, his trilogy, his classic trilogy, USA, where he looks at 42nd Parallel and 1919 and Big Money, is supposed to be this epic account of the country. And it fails when it comes to the issue of race during that period. But also I'm trying to think about the division, the divided soul of the country, the comma instead of the hyphen, this split, this idea that America imagines itself as a beacon of freedom and as a white republic. And the comma represents that contradiction between these two different versions of the nation and how it deposits, Amy, a kind of madness at the heart of the country that we experience in these cycles repeatedly over and over again.
0: Let's go back to 1776. Mm. What does it mean to you? What do you teach in class?
1: Yeah. Now, this is an extraordinary explosion of democratic energy at a certain level, right? It's this idea that explodes onto the scene, that everyday people, don't have to be subject to monarchical rule, that they can engage in self-governance. But it's also deeply contradictory because it's wrapped in the horrors of slavery, right? And so 1776, for me, is this moment of profound complexity and contradiction, right? Where you have this idea that everyday ordinary people can engage in self-governance, but it happens alongside of the horrific relationship between the trafficking of black bodies and the introduction of the modern world. And these things are happening all at once. Colonial settlers, all this stuff is happening at once. So we have to unpack that date for what it represents in some ways.
0: So you talk a lot about Philly. You've spent a lot of time there. Yeah. You're a Princeton University professor in New Jersey. And I was just in Philadelphia. Mm. A National Park Service exhibit about slavery has been the subject of months-long court battle between the city of Philadelphia and the federal government. Following President Trump's, quote, "restoring truth and sanity to American history" executive order, the National Park Service removed a display from a historic site known as the President's House along Independence Mall in Philadelphia. Mm-hmm. Of course, the President's House was the first White House, right. It was for George Washington. The exhibit describes the lives of 9 enslaved men and women who lived in one of the homes George Washington occupied as president. Philadelphia sued the federal government over the exhibit's removal in February and initially won. But earlier this month, an appeals court panel of 3 judges unanimously sided with the federal government, saying Philadelphia has no authority over a federally owned site. The Department of Interior has proposed a new exhibit that would contain fewer references to enslaved people and place less emphasis on George Washington's history as an enslaver. Philadelphia Mayor Parker has vowed to continue pursuing legal avenues to reverse the decision. It's unclear what might appear at the President's House site on the July 4th weekend when the city's expecting a rush of tourists. Mm-hmm. Since the exhibit's removal, however, volunteers in Philadelphia have been standing at the site and sharing the original text that was removed from the exhibit with visiting tourists. It's like they're reading the Emancipation Proclamation.
1: Exactly.
0: So they did this in the middle of the night. They came in with pickup trucks. They took down the written history of mm-hmm. George Washington as an enslaver. This is very specific, but also emblematic of what's happening right now.
1: There is this insistence on a kind of storybook version of the country, that America's perfection was founded, and it was evident in its founding, that there's no need to talk about a more perfect union. These people, Donald Trump and his minions, they don't even agree with more perfect union talk because it calls into question, right, the very virtue of the nation itself. And so, you know, in the context of the aftermath of the Civil War, we talk about redemption, that moment in which the South reasserts itself to retain power, to reclaim power after the horrors of the Civil War. Well, that's the violent part, the disenfranchisement of black. But there's also something that happens at the level of history. We call it the lost cause. There's an assault on the very story we tell about Reconstruction, the very story we tell about the aftermath of the Civil War that produced the Civil War Amendments 13th, 14th, and 15th. We're in a second lost cause. It's an epistemic assault. What do I mean by that? That's an old professor phrase, right, or word. An epistemic assault. It's an assault on what we know and how we know, what we see and how we see. Because at the end of the day, Amy, Donald Trump and his supporters, they want to be white without judgment. They want to be white without judgment. And if that's true, if I'm right in that description, that means that history, right, is a battleground, because history, of course, holds them to account.
0: So let's talk about Reconstruction.
1: Sure.
0: And especially for young people, we have a vast young people
1: yeah.
0: audience. I mean, the effect of this erasure of history is that people don't even know the terms, and it's not their fault. I want to talk with you about W.E.B. Du Bois.
1: Right.
0: I want to talk about John Dos Passos and others. But what about Reconstruction? What does that episode in American history, what lessons can be learned today? You talk about the Civil War, and then what was that period? And then the Gilded Age and beyond.
1: Right. So, you know, you get the assassination of Abraham Lincoln and Andrew Johnson. Andrew Johnson is a vice president from Tennessee who wants to just simply bring the rebellious South back into the fold with no accountability. Congress then asserts itself, and then we have radical Reconstruction. Now, in the course of the Civil War, we get the emergence of the modern nation state, an expansion of the notion of the federal government, notions of taxation. We get a notion of citizenship that comes out of the Civil War with the Civil War Amendments. The 14th Amendment is absolutely critical to understanding our modern versions of citizenship.
0: Explain what the 14th Amendment
1: is. Well, it has everything to do with due process. It had everything to do with birthright, citizenship and the like, right? So we get all of this in this moment. And immediately, Amy, there is a backlash. There's an assault on the country that is being imagined in the context of radical Reconstruction. I should also say this. Radical Reconstruction is important to these black folk, these former slaves, because it's something that's happening that hasn't been seen in the world. These enslaved people are actually being brought into the body politic, moved from slaves to citizens, given the burden and responsibility of citizenship. You have folk coming down into places like Tennessee, Fisk University, places like Atlanta, Morehouse, places like Washington, D.C., Howard University, all out of assault. 1876, in the centennial year, that rebellion continues. 1874, the violence of Colfax, Louisiana, white former Confederates trying to seize power. Vicksburg, black folks celebrating the 4th of July and the fall of Vicksburg, extraordinary violence. Hamburg, South Carolina, extraordinary political coup taking place. Centennial, this massive ritual of disremembering, to use Toni Morrison's language. The country doesn't tell a story about the horrors of the Civil War. Instead, it tells a story about its technological innovation, its material wealth. It tells a story that sets the stage for these oligarchs who have seized power, the beginning, the dawning of the Gilded Age that Mark Twain skewered.
0: I was just in Newport and Providence, Rhode Island this week, and I took a Black History tour yesterday in Newport and also learned about the newspaper that would, you know, make some of its money by ads for runaway slaves. Mm. You focus on that story of people ultimately who were freed, who are then taken back. I mean, just interestingly, Rhode Island is not just the Confederacy of the North, but it was one of the most significant states when it came to slave holding.
1: Mm-hmm. You know, Malcolm X used to say that as long as you're south of the Canadian border, you're in the South. So we can't exceptionalize that region, right? But I tell the story of Moses Gordon. Moses Gordon was enslaved in California in North Carolina by a Quaker slaveholder, Caleb Trueblood. He was manumitted 3 months after the Declaration of Independence.
0: What does manumitted mean?
1: He was freed. He was freed. Caleb Trueblood, consistent with his Quaker commitments, also with the principles of the Revolution. Freed, manumitted. But this colony of North Carolina passed a statute saying that you cannot manumit your slaves without them having served in the Revolutionary War meritorious service. So for 2 years, Moses Gordon lived as a free man. 2 years later, he was captured, sold back into slavery, sold ironically to the Brigadier General William Skinner, who actually fought for North Carolina in the Revolutionary War. And so Moses Gordon freed for 2 years, is enslaved. He freedom dreamed, to use Robin Kelly's wonderful phrase. He escaped. He escaped to Philadelphia. And for 10 years, he lived as a free man. But because of the Fugitive Slave Clause in the Constitution, because of the Fugitive Slave Act in 1793, he had to live a life with his looking over his shoulder. He got married. He had 4 kids, but he was captured, shackled, and was to be extradited back to North Carolina to William Skinner, because William Skinner believed Moses Gordon was a thief, Amy. Why? Because he stole himself. Right? And so this is a story of freedom snatching, right? Because in this country, because of that divided soul we talked about, white Americans finessed the division between America as a beacon of freedom and as a white republic by believing that they are the owners, the possessors of freedom to give and to take away. And so Moses Gordon's story for me in the book kind of telescopes that contradiction, that he experienced freedom, it's taken away, and then on the back of his manumission papers in the Haverford, in the archive at Haverford College of John Parrish, a Quaker abolitionist, Parrish wrote on the back of Moses Gordon's manumission papers, he committed suicide rather than to return to slavery.
0: Freedom snatching, yeah, versus freedom seeking.
1: Exactly.
0: I wanted to go to Frederick Douglass. Yeah, sure. Every July 4th holiday at Democracy Now, mm-hmm, we play the late, great James Earl Jones,
1: oh, yeah,
0: reading Frederick Douglass's speech. But you go much further, and I learned so much. The words of Frederick Douglass, born into slavery on 1818, he becomes a key leader of the abolitionist movement. Interestingly, we were just in Belfast, Northern Ireland, and mm-hmm, there was yet another statue to Frederick Douglass, who was in Ireland speaking. Well, on July 5th, 1852, in Rochester, New York, Frederick Douglass gave one of his most famous speeches. In fact, one of the names of your chapters, mm-hmm, is What to the Slave is Your 4th of July. He was addressing the Rochester's anti-slavery, and I was just in Rochester. Mm-hmm. I always say Rochester Anti-Slavery Society, mm-hmm, women's. They said it's the Rochester Ladies Anti-Slavery Sewing Society.
1: Oh.
0: The legendary late actor, yes, James Earl Jones. I want to play just a little part of that as a precursor to what you're going to hear on Friday. And this was during a performance of Voices of a People's History of the United States based on the late, great Howard Zinn's iconic book. This is an excerpt.
2: What to the American slave is your 4th of July? I answer, a day that reveals to him more than all other days of the year the gross injustice and cruelty to which he is a constant victim. To him, your celebration is a sham. Your boasted liberty, an unholy license. Your national greatness, swelling vanity. Your sounds of rejoicing are empty and heartless. Your denunciation of tyrants, brass-fronted impudence. Your shouts of liberty and equality, hollow mockery. Your prayers and hymns, your sermons and thanksgivings, with all your religious parade and solemnity, are to him mere bombast, fraud, deception, impiety, and hypocrisy, a thin veil to cover up crimes that would disgrace a nation of savages. There's not a nation of the earth guilty of practices more shocking and bloody than are the people of these United States at this very hour.
0: What to the Slave is Your 4th of July? That was James Earl Jones reading Frederick Douglass. To hear the whole speech, which is remarkable, you'll hear it on Friday at Democracy Now! Go to democracynow.org. Now, what I learned from you, Eddie, Professor Eddie Glaude, was the date. I just thought it was a July 4th weekend. It's when Frederick Douglass went to Rochester, July 5th, mm-hmm, 1852. But you said, no, that date is key.
1: Yeah, so July 5th, even though, you know, the reasons for the July 5th, 1852 address may have to do with Sabbath and the like, but July 5th fits within the context of the history of Black commemorations of freedom. So because, you know, there's this rumor that John Adams told King George at the moment of the founding, we will not be your Negroes. At the moment in which he's giving voice to an idea of freedom, it's based on this intimate understanding of unfreedom. So as the nation imagines itself as a beacon of freedom, as it imagines itself as the city on the hill, you have these Black folk offering a counter story. So we used to celebrate January 1st, 1808. Why? The abolition of the transatlantic slave trade, a different story of freedom. Another date, August 1st, 1834. Why? West Indian Emancipation Day. That's it. July 5th. Why is July 5th so important? It's New York Abolition Day. Hmm. It's the date that New York ended slavery. And so that used to be the most expansive of the commemorations. Then Juneteenth came. you know, June 19th, right? And so this is this tradition of Black gatherings. Used to be preaching sermons, picnics, prayers, to give a counter story to freedom over and against a nation that supposedly imagines itself as the harbinger of freedom for the world.
0: Some people feared President Trump could cancel Juneteenth or maybe make Juneteenth June 14th, his birthday, rather than June 19th. And for people who aren't familiar with the history, explain the significance of June 19th.
1: So June 19th, 1865, is delayed freedom. Here in Galveston, Texas, under a tree, right, a general from the Union Army tells these slaves that they have been manumitted from 1863 with Lincoln's signature on the Emancipation Proclamation.
0: 2 years later.
1: 2 years later. It's an example of delayed freedom. And so it's also a moment, people seem to suggest, and I think this is true, that it's a moment in which the country can imagine itself untethered from the institution of slavery. That's why it's so significant for the nation. But I want to be clear. Even if Donald Trump had decided to cancel Juneteenth, it wouldn't have mattered. The state's recognition of the holiday, it wasn't the point. The celebration of Juneteenth by the United States as an example of its virtue isn't the point. The point is that these particular folk, this tradition, signified on the hypocrisy of the country. And I think this is really important. We don't need Donald Trump or J.D. Vance or Trumpist, right, to celebrate the extraordinary history of our journey in this place. Because oftentimes the nation invokes it just simply to feel good about itself, even though it's doing terrible things and horrible things in practice.
0: Let's talk about W.E.B. Du Bois, the souls of Black folk. And also, it allows us to talk about the music that you commissioned for this book. And so it's a great reason to listen to the book, because you get to hear the music. And I like to just hear your voice. Not everyone, by the way, reads their own books, but you do. And you hear the power and the meaning of it in the way you express yourself. But talk about the souls of Black folks, talk about double consciousness and more.
1: You know, it's one of the conceits of the book. I'm in conversation with Du Bois. He's haunting me. I'm thinking with him, along with James Baldwin. These two figures are in my head.
0: But tell us who W.E.B. Du Bois is.
1: W.E.B. Du Bois is the first African-American to receive a PhD from Harvard University. But he's also, in so many ways, one of the most important intellectuals, Black intellectuals in Black letters, in American letters. He is, in so many ways, Amy, the founder of American sociology with his first book, The Philadelphia Negro. He engages in this mixed methodology of assessing and thinking about the Black community in Philadelphia, introducing methods that would define the field of sociology here, trained in Germany and Harvard, one of the most educated Americans of his time. He wrote an important book in 1903 entitled The Souls of Black Folk. And it's a genre, mixed genre. It has sociology, it has history, it has fiction. It includes music. Each chapter is prefaced by bars of music of the sorrow songs, the slave spirituals. He's trying to suggest methodologically in that moment that in order to understand Black life, in order to understand the complex relation of race and democracy, we're going to have to draw on a wide range of material. And in that text, Du Bois introduces the concept of double consciousness. This veil that separates the white world and Black world results in Black folks seeing themselves through the eyes of those who despise us. That veil, that double consciousness, right, then orients us to the country in a particular sort of way. It gives us a particular understanding of its contradictions. I'm saying in America, USA, that the double consciousness that Du Bois attributes to Black folk is really a consequence of the double consciousness of the nation, that America experiences a kind of its divided soul, precisely as I said earlier, because it imagines itself at once as a beacon of freedom and as a white republic. And you can't hold those two things together without contradiction, without depositing a kind of madness at the heart of the country, which sends us spiraling through these cycles every generation, where we kind of think of ourselves at once as a place of freedom and, in another instance, as a white republic.
0: So talk about the music you commissioned.
1: Well, you know, I woke up at 3 o'clock in the morning, haunted, that witching hour, wanting music. I said, I need music in the text, but I don't want to just simply copy Du Bois. Right? I want something that doesn't show the music and then Western prose, but shows the complexity of who we are. So I had worked with the classical composer Joel Thompson before at the Colorado Music Festival. He had me reading Baldwin's words with a full symphony behind me. It was one of the most sublime experiences I've ever had. And so I texted him in this god-awful hour. He responded, and I said,
0: I wake up every day.
1: I said, I want you to respond to the, I want your music in my book. He said, sure, we can look at some pieces. I said, no. I want you to respond to the thesis of the book in music. And he gave me Anne Blue, and it's extraordinary. It's an extraordinary argument.
0: And describe it in words. We're going to play it again.
1: Yeah,
0: in both our music groups.
1: It opens with a blues sonority, this ambivalence, where you kind of sadness and possibility there. And then you hear kind of America's songbook, right? But then it's kind of, you know, feel like a motherless child is in there. And then the upper registers and lower registers of the piano are going at each other. And whenever I hear it these days, I'm thinking about all of the bodies, all the dead, the consequence of America's craziness, of its madness. And then the last movement, it sounds hopeful, has the spiritual feeling, but then it ends with the blues sonority again, ambivalence at the crossroads. It's the thesis of the book. The opening epigraph to the book is from T.S. Eliot's East Coker, "In my end is my beginning." And Joel found it with the blues sonority in the beginning and in the end.
0: We're talking to Eddie Glaude, author of America, USA, How Race Shadows the Nation's Anniversaries. In fact, it is the ending third book of a trilogy.
1: Yeah. I began, I don't know if you recall, but I came on this show to talk about Democracy in Black. And that's when I introduced the Blank Out campaign. I think I was on with Michael Eric Dyson, and we were going back and forth. And Democracy in Black inaugurates my thinking. I introduced the value gap there. With my distinct talk of Baldwin and Begin Again, I introduced the lie there. Here, I'm trying to say that the value gap, this belief that some people, because of the color of their skin, ought to be valued more than others, and the lies we tell in order to justify that value gap, all emanate from the divided soul of the country, America, USA. And here we are in the 250th year, and we have to grapple with this madness still.
0: As we speak, the birthright citizenship Supreme Court decision has yet to be handed down. It might happen today.
1: Mm-hmm.
0: But I want to talk about what happened last week. The Supreme Court ruled 6-3 that the Trump administration can strip away protected status from 350,000 Haitians and over 6,000 Syrians who've been living and working lawfully in the United States under TPS, temporary protected status. In her dissent, Justice Kagan wrote, quote, "The evidence they've offered includes statements by the president so repellent and racially inflected that the majority declines to put them in print. The majority briefly replies that those remarks are not overtly racial, but it is hard to know what that means. Mm. Haitians are black, Norwegians and Swedes, not so much. The references of filth, disease, and primitiveness are shot through with racial stereotypes and tropes. It's hard to imagine the statements being made today of any white community. The statements fairly shout in their racial undertones and overtones alike that race entered into the president's resolve to remove Haitians from this country," end quote. And now I want to play a clip from White House Homeland Security Advisor Stephen Miller, who spoke to reporters right after the Supreme Court ruling. He's responding to a reporter's question on whether Haiti is a safe country for Haitians to return to.
3: For Haitians, absolutely.
4: For Haitians.
3: Yes. Yes, so for, I mean, yes, Haitians live in Haiti. It's not our position that Haitians should leave Haiti. I mean, it'd be crazy for us to say that Haitians couldn't live in Haiti. It's their country. Of course Haitians should live in Haiti.
0: So the State Department has issued a warning for people not to go to Haiti. And here they are sending Perhaps if they get their way, hundreds of thousands of Haitians, many who've lived here for decades. You extensively talk about this issue, whether we're talking about birthright citizenship, TPS, or stopping people from seeking political asylum on the U.S.-Mexico border.
1: Yeah, we have to name the devil that has us by the throat. Stephen Miller is a racist. He's a white nationalist. White nationalists have seized the federal government. Great replacement theory, right, motivates this immigration policy. It is, in fact, part of the justificatory language of the so-called legal decision or opinion that Justice Alito laid out. We need to call them for what they are. And in so many ways, this is an echo of the 1920s. Oftentimes, the United States, in order to secure its virtue, will say the monster is over in Germany, not understanding that the German monster was looking to the U.S. in the 1920s.
0: Explain.
1: So what I mean is that here is the moment. The Klan is reborn in 1915. It's basic motivation is rooted in a kind of nativism, a kind of true 100% Americanism, right? They want Nordic immigration, not those folk from the swarthy S-hole countries of Europe. The Italians, the suspicious Irish Papists and the like, they are really, in so many ways, right, thinking of the country as a white republic. Their seminal piece of legislation of the Klan, the one that they claimed most, they were most proud of, was the Johnson-Reed Immigration Act and Nationality Act of 1924, which laid clear the quotas, keeping the country white. Right. So much so, 1926, the 150th anniversary of the nation, the Klan was approved to have its annual convention, on the grounds of the Philadelphia Exposition. They were going to celebrate the American flag in its 150th anniversary and burn a cross at the same time. These people are the inheritors of that legacy. They believe the country should be white. And what we see with TPS, what we see with the immigration policies is an all-out assault, a twinned assault, Amy, on two fundamental pieces of legislation that changed the trajectory of the country. One, of course, was the Voting Rights Act of 1965. It's been gutted. The other, of course, is the Hart-Celler Act, Immigration and Nationality Act of 1965, which overturned the quotas of 1924 Immigration Act. This is a white nationalist agenda. And Stephen Miller and all of these folk are just simply rabid racist, and we need to call them for who they are.
0: And yet often Latinos are pitted against African-Americans when it comes to immigration.
1: Right. And it has something to do with the proximity to whiteness. Baldwin writes about this in Search of Majority. You know, how can I put this? I say this in the book that, and I'm using Derek Bell's language, Amy, oftentimes black folk are at the bottom of the well. We function like gold to money. What do I mean by that? Because we're at the bottom, we now know what whiteness means. We now know what white racial hierarchy means. And so it's one's proximity to the bottom that everyone is trying to say, we're not them. And so there's a sense in which the way in which the racial hierarchy in the United States works, you have some folk who believe that some kind of being adjacent to whiteness will somehow, shall we say, protect one from its more ugly implications.
0: As we begin to wrap up, Professor
1: Sure.
0: Glaude, what do you want people to think about this week as we move into the 250th anniversary?
1: Yeah, you know, first of all, let me just thank you for giving me so much time. I really appreciate, and I'm so honored because I've been watching you for so long, and you just do such amazing work. What do I want? It's not complex. Oftentimes we think of these issues as complex. It's just like, you know, it's basic. You don't kill babies. You don't bomb innocent babies. That's not a complex political issue, right? This isn't complex. You got to make a choice. Either you're going to be a beacon of freedom, and we can debate what that means, or you're going to be a white republic. It can't be both. So just make a choice.
0: And finally, you have been researching this book for years. What surprised you most? Or you can talk about a few surprises.
1: No, it's just the repetition, the haunting. You know, Moses Gordon surprised me, the Klan. There's a piece in the North American Review published by the Grand Wizard of the KKK in 1926. Scholars are responding to the Grand Wizard of the KKK, Princeton professor in politics, rabbis from Jewish synagogue, W.E.B. Du Bois. And what you see are the parallels. the KKK Grand Wizard is saying, we can't teach our kids what we want. These folks are diluting America. Sounds exactly like what we're hearing today. And Du Bois writes a response entitled The Shape of Fear. And in The Shape of Fear, he says, the power of the KKK resides in its lies. And he argues the lies are choking the life out of democracy. And here we are in 2026 in the 250th year, drowning in lies.
0: Finally, you are a university professor. Do you think universities can recover? For example, when we're talking about issues of DEI and explain what that is and what has been taken away?
1: Diversity, equity, and inclusion, the idea that the university should reflect the vast diversity of the population of the United States, that we should give people, no matter their class, race, or gender, or ability, the possibility to acquire a kind of capital to make their dreams a reality. There's been all out of salt on that. A lot of these universities, Amy, are using Trumpism as a cover to roll back things that they wanted to roll back. They're capitulating. They're the great, I call it in the book, the great capitulation. It's an echo of what Frederick Douglass saw when he saw the American Missionary Association suddenly finding itself in cahoots with those who were former slaveholders. He called them the apostles of forgetfulness. And here we are in this moment. So unless they find courage, unless they make a choice, we will have to bear the brunt or the burden of their decisions.
0: Professor Eddie Glaud, African-American studies historian at Princeton University. His book is just out, America, USA, How Race Shadows the Nation's Anniversaries. Required reading for this weekend. Coming up, a new StoryCorps NPR oral history project. It's called Connect 250. We'll speak with StoryCorps founder Dave Isay, but first, a little more of the music commissioned by Professor Glaud for America USA.

0: and Blue, composed by Joel Thompson, performed by UDC professor Leah Claiborne, the song commissioned for the book America, USA, commissioned by Eddie Gloud, Jr., audio courtesy of Crown. This is Democracy Now!, democracynow.org. I'm Amy Goodman. Critics are accusing President Trump of exploiting the 250th anniversary of U.S. independence from Britain for his own personal advancement. So far, he's hosted a UFC Ultimate Fighting Championship event on the White House lawn that raised questions of political profiteering and conflicts of interest. Last week, Trump kicked off a bonanza on the National Mall in Washington called a Great American State Fair, featuring a gleaming portrait of himself. And on Friday, Trump unveiled an updated design for a proposed commemorative U.S. passport with a large image of himself superimposed on the Declaration of Independence. Well, our next guest is celebrating the nation's independence a little differently. StoryCorps founder Dave Isay's latest effort asks Americans to do something increasingly rare, connect with someone they've never met, and have a real conversation. The initiative is called Connect 250, created by StoryCorps in partnership with NPR's Morning Edition, and invites strangers from across the country to interview each other about their lives, families, and formative life experiences. 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
0: Well, pre-registrations open now. The recording portal opens July 7th. For more, we're joined by Dave Isay, the Peabody Award-winning radio producer, MacArthur Genius Fellow, founder of StoryCorps, author of numerous books on the power of listening and oral history, got his start at WBAI. Pacifica Radio in New York. Dave, welcome back to Democracy Now! If you can just explain what Connect 250 is.
2: Sure. And I just want to clarify, I got my start with Amy Goodman, not just at BAI. So Connect 250 is, as we were underwhelmed by everything that was going on for 250, kind of like what you said, and decided to try to do something that was built to last. So we are building this. This is all very recent. It started about a month ago, and we're building a platform very quickly, as you said, Connect 250, where you can come and meet a stranger. It's kind of like a dating app, and then record an interview for 40 minutes. It goes to the Library of Congress. So it's a standard StoryCorps interview.
0: Yes. Do you have to have the stranger with you? They wouldn't be
2: a stranger.
0: If you did. You just sign up.
2: You sign up. And you match yourself with a stranger. You can see a whole bunch of different bios and the first name and where they live. And then you say, okay, I want to talk to this person. And then if they want to talk to you, you're paired up and you do this video interview on a protected platform. Like, I could imagine that people would think this is a little bit scary, but it's unbelievably fun. As you know, I was talking to the guy who founded StoryCorps with me, who saw you in Providence over the weekend. And he reminded me that when I started StoryCorps, he said, why are you doing this? And I said, I want other people, I want everybody to know what it feels like to get to interview someone, to have that like amazing feeling of honoring someone by listening to their story. So this is kind of the ultimate expression of that. And we are open for pre-registration now. So we want everybody who listens to Democracy Now! To pre-register at connect250.org. We've had thousands and thousands of people pre-register so far. And we want to create something that's going to last until 350.
0: So for people who don't know what StoryCorps is, explain. And the fact that it's being archived now by the Library of Congress, is that also true for Connect 250?
2: Everything goes to the Library of Congress. Yeah, we've had about 750,000 people participate. And again, very much in the spirit of this whole thing is very much in the spirit of Amy Goodman. We have booths across the country where you can come and listen to a loved one.
0: Booths, not booths.
2: Booths, yes, not booths. And you listen, you have a conversation with, say, your grandmother for 40 minutes. And at the end of the interview, it goes to the Library of Congress. So this is a little bit different because it's strangers talking to each other. But as you know, it's a beautiful thing. I mean, why are we alive if not to take a little bit of a risk and to get to know people who we might not otherwise get the chance to talk to?
0: And isn't it equal? You interview each other.
2: Yes. Yeah, and you ask those great StoryCorps questions. You know, who is kindest to you in your life? How do you want to be remembered? It's actually a very hopeful project. StoryCorps as a whole, 750,000 people across the country. And we have these facilitators who bear witness to these interviews. And to a person, if you ask them what they've learned, they give a version of the Anne Frank quote that people are basically good. So it's something we have to hold on to hope. We have to hold on to hope. And StoryCorps, I think, is a hope machine and a love machine, and I just hope everybody participates.
0: And they go to?
2: Connect250.org to pre-register right now, and then you'll get the portal opens on July 7th, and you'll get to do your interview July 7th through the end of July.
0: Dave, thanks so much for coming in and for your creativity and all of your work. Dave Isay, founder of StoryCorps. The new project is called Connect 250. Oh, and Democracy Now! Is job openings. Go to democracynow.org. I'm Amy Goodman. Thanks so much for joining us.

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3: This is your song.

0: But not even actually.
1: No, it's just getting started, because retrograde just started. Mercury has been in Cancer since the beginning of June, but it starts the retrograde today. So now we're going backwards.
0: Yeah, I think it's going to be really cool, and I think that, like, something that's happened over this amount of time with Cancers for me is, like, just taking time to process your feelings and emotions and then coming back and, like, oh, everything is okay, I guess, so...
1: Mm-hmm. I think that if we're going to really lean into Cancer season, what I'm seeing is that we're meant to just allow ourselves to be selfish.
0: Yes.
1: And allow ourselves to, like, if something affects you, let it affect you. If somebody upsets you, like, let yourself be upset. Don't mm-hmm. try to quiet those feelings with, like, oh, I should be mature enough to blah, blah, blah. No.
0: Right.
1: Like,
0: right.
1: Let yourself feel your feelings. Your feelings are valid 100% of the time, I would say, during Cancer in Mercury. I think it can be a practice in, like, where and when and how we express the feelings that we have.
0: Mm-hmm.
1: But we're still entitled to have those feelings.
0: I agree with that.
1: So that's what I'm thinking. I'm thinking we all need to invest in a nice journal. And by nice, I just mean something that you are good to write in. That way you can just, like, give your emotions to yourself first. Really, a journal is, like, your ability to track your own patterns and understand yourself better. And so communicate with that first. That's communicating with yourself first. Be selfish. Priority number one.
0: I think that's something I've realized is, like, okay, I've always thought, like, I suck at journaling, like, I just am not good at it, and then...
1: Same.
0: It's like, okay, well, maybe my style of journaling is putting the pen on the paper a little too hard, and maybe only writing a few things, maybe that's, like, you know?
1: Yeah.
0: It's just, like, whatever, it's just, I don't know, it is super helpful no matter how you write or... what your method is of it.
1: Mm-hmm. And I think a lot of people are used to journal dumping in, like, some sort of application, whether that be, like, a text document or like a notes app type of thing. Or, like, for me, I used to have one in, like, a word processor on a computer, but, or, like, an online diary or, like,
0: see,
1: posting on your Instagram stories or whatever. But, like, those are... In a way, you're, like, you're giving your innermost processing and emotions to the cloud. And
0: that's literally why I had to stop doing that. I was, like, opening up pages and just typing, because mm-hmm. it felt good to type. And
1: it
0: then
1: does.
0: I just did some research, and they were like, that's not really helpful. Like, you're not really putting anything, like, into the world. Like, you're...
1: Unfortunately.
0: Like, oh, I mean, you kind of are.
1: Like, I think there's something to that, but I just, like... As somebody who that's been my main way to process emotions, I now don't have any of that to, like, look back on and reference as far as if I wanted to, like, track things, you know? Like, if
0: yeah.
1: I had dates and I had a bit, like, I was trying to get my daughter to journal and we were doing pretty good with it, but we kind of fell out of our pattern. But it was just, like, even just writing one sentence every day, I feel like would be so helpful to just remember things.
0: I thought about writing a blog for a while, but it's just, like, too invasive. Like, I can't get out of my head about it. So mm-hmm. maybe one day I won't care anymore. Because, you know, when you share your thoughts and feelings and then people, like, can relate, and then it's like, okay, well, that's really the only reason why I would do that.
1: Yeah. I think, how generous do you want to be?
0: Yeah, I know, exactly, you're right.
1: Speaking of generosity, that's another thing I feel I have noticed about Cancers is that,
0: uh-huh.
1: like, Cancer energy, I think, is very, the word that's coming to mind for me is attractive, but I don't mean attractive in, like, a romantic way. I just mean, like, it draws people, like, Cancer energy, I feel, is really empathetic, and it makes people, like, feel compelled towards you and, like, feel like they can trust you, you know?
0: And I feel like they are also naturally giving, like, extremely naturally giving. Like, it really doesn't feel like they're doing too much. Like, they genuinely like to give. And I think it's, I don't really know another sign like that where it feels just, like, kind of normal.
1: Yeah.
0: And nonchalant.
1: Yeah. Like, I feel like there's just, like, this generous warmth in the air with the Cancer energy. And I think that is why they can be so reactive, because it's like you're approaching someone who was open and warm, and then they were vulnerable, and then you harmed them in some way, or they perceived harm, and then they snap shut.

0: and they're like, oh, you know, like, yeah. I like they came to you soft and then you made them put their wall back up. And so, you know, it's understandable that like in all that warm, cozy, vulnerable space, people can be kind of reactive and defensive.
1: Yeah, they're like a little hermit crab.
0: Mm-hmm. Yeah. Yeah. And we say they, we mean we, because we're all in Cancer Sun yeah, and Cancer Mercury. We're all ruled by Cancer right now. We're all ruled by the full moon and Cancer in Mercury retrograde. All of us. That's the scary part to me. Like, I feel like, no offense, I'm good. It's y'all that I'm just like, can't trust the way you guys are going to act. Like, yeah. Oh, and yesterday Mars entered Gemini from Taurus, but I think we already talked about that happening last week.
1: No, yeah, it's super fun.
0: Yeah. I think that is fun because I think that allows our energies of desire to be like fluid during this time, which I think is important. Like our energy towards desire can't be too, like Taurus I think can be a little too like locked in, and we can't be that locked in right now. We have to be a little open-minded,
1: a little loosey-goosey. Because,
0: yeah, we got to be loosey-goosey because who knows what's gonna happen. Literally, who knows.
1: Yeah, I think I'm still on the boat of just moving cautiously but more assuredly, I guess.
0: So what are some ways that make us feel assured? Is it like sitting with our thoughts and feelings? Is it having like reinforcement from trusted loved ones? What is it that makes you feel that way?
1: Is everybody answering?
0: No, just you. You're the only one here.
1: I don't know. I think I find a lot of comfort in myself.
0: Yeah. That's what, for you, that's what I would definitely think is like when you have your, like, I feel like you're a big, like, nature walk person. Like, you spend time in nature and then, or in your room, and then, like, you come back charged and confident.
1: Yeah. And I think one of my favorite things, like, that is so healing to me that I will never stop sharing that I think everybody should do is listen to music and dance around and, like be in a space where you're able to dance and move around.
0: Always a good thing.
1: I think that's my
0: movement is
1: therapy.
0: Definitely healing. Movement is so healing.
1: Even if you're in the car, and also just like exercising your throat chakra and using your voice. I think singing alone and as loud as you can is like healing for yourself.
0: Yeah, if you're a goth jock like me, you can do karaoke and then work out. Those are two other things that serve the same purposes. And I don't mean go out and do karaoke. I mean sit at your house with a little karaoke mic and pull up YouTube videos. That's like, that's a great... When I'm home alone, that's what something I love to do.
1: I know. Like, one of my favorite things when you post videos of you singing and you're not really, like... You're not... You're literally... You can tell you're just doing it for you. Like, you are sharing it with everybody, which I love.
0: It's usually just because I want everyone to know that... Like, honestly, because I'm 36 years old, I think it's important for me to post myself on the internet sometimes, just existing, like, with no filter and no makeup. I really do, because people just, you need a healthy vision of what that might look like one day. That's not, like, all the toxic imagery out there, you know what I mean? So sometimes I like to post goofy videos of myself, like, driving and singing and stuff. And it's like, yeah, I'm a real person. There's tons of us out here, you know, just a break from all the perfection you might see online. There's a little bit of me being silly.
1: And also, wait, before we go, I want to know your answer to what you asked me to.
0: I would definitely say, I mean, like you said, alone time and like just alone time doing stuff that feels good to me, which is usually cooking, cleaning, and working out. Like, just, like, taking care of my home and myself and my body. Like, that always makes me feel really good. It's really nice just because, like, I remember 20 years ago when I was 16 and I had no coping skills and I just sat and spiraled in, like, my emotions. But now, like, I don't even begin to get to that point anymore because I have a lot of, like, healthy habits that keep me alive. So I'm just, like, really grateful for those. You know?
1: Yeah.
0: Like, so I think it's just, even if you just start with one thing, like, oh, I feel weird right now. What's, like, something I can do to take care of myself? something nice that my body would enjoy, even if I can't like help my mind settle. But at this point, I feel like I have so many habits. I like to do a facial. I like to do my hair. I like to garden. Like, my coworker asked me if I had any hobbies the other day. I cracked up. I was like, name a hobby, and it's probably one of my hobbies. Like, I do everything. Like, seriously. Yeah. So, yeah, I definitely think find stuff that makes you feel good. Imagine when you were a kid, like, before you were insecure and jaded and troubled and dependent, like, what did you wake up and want to do?
1: I think it might be time to be a bit selfish, everybody.
0: Exactly. Selfish.
1: Let's think of ourselves.
0: Selfish, like, for your inner child. Like, do it for that kid.
1: Right.
0: I posted a picture of myself when I was 14 at Warped Tour earlier this week. And, like, that picture makes me so emotional because I hated myself at that time.
1: Aww.
0: But I look back now and I see a legend. I see a legend. There were like two emo kids at my high school, y'all, and I was one of them. And I just was so precious. I was
1: so
0: tiny.
1: But you're at Warped Tour, like you're different.
0: I was at Warped Tour.
1: You really are.
0: No, everybody went to Warped Tour back then. Everybody. I had to go.
1: But still, 14.
0: Yeah, I just was lucky. I had parents that didn't try to control me because it would have been rough. I don't think I would have liked it. Like, I don't know what it's like to be a rebellious person because my parents didn't. They were just like, that's fine. Like, oh, okay, good. Because if you had said no, like, I don't know. Maybe I would have snuck. Never had to.
1: Yeah.
0: But anyways, come back soon to me. I know you love it up there, but I need you here.
1: Well, you have my location.
0: Yes, I'll be keeping track.
1: Okay, well, I love you and I miss you. I don't care. We're on air. Everybody hear that.
0: It's true. We love each other. Deal with it. Thanks for calling. I love you. Have a great day.
1: Yeah, bye, Sarah. Instagram Radio.

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1: Okay, that's it. That's another Samia Sagrada Radio. Next week, what's going to happen? Well, it's going to be July. Demi is going to be back. And I don't know. We'll just see. This week, remember what we said. Take care of yourself. It's okay. It doesn't make you selfish. And even if it does, that might not be such a bad thing. Win. So much of our actions are ruled by Cancer right now. Like the crab. Cancer like the constellation. Keep it positive. We'll see you next week. Samia Sagrada Radio. WRFL. 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

Everything looks like something. Something feels like nothing. Something looks like someone else. And everything feels like only something better than nothing. And everything feels like anything.

Hello, hello. It is 12:04, and you are listening to WRFL. My name is Catherine, and this is my show, Out of Touch, with a little bit of a different start than I usually have. I usually start with some rock, but I decided to start with some dreamy, Minecrafty kind of sounding music today, or M83, either one. We're gonna continue. Actually, I should say what songs I played. That's a good idea. You just heard Cluck by Goshawk off of their new album, Leaves to the Sun. And before that was Monday Morning by Tiny Tiny, a local group, off of their new EP, New Batch of Nightmares. The rest of it sounds more indie sleaze than what I played, but that's not really the kind of music I'm into. But if you're into it, there you go. There's a recommendation. We're going to keep with the dreamy vibes. You are about to hear Cocoon by Bjork off of one of my all-time favorite albums, Vespertine.

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1: This is Mac with Subspiria. We just started off today's show with Fan Club Wallet's latest album, Living While Dying, the songs Do You Hate Me and Know You Anymore. We also listened to Goshawk's songs Cluck and Heat Lightning off of their latest album, Leaves to the Sun, and we listened to Tiger's Jaw's latest album, Lost on You, specifically the tracks Heads Like a Sinking Stone and Breezer. Coming up, we're going to be listening to some more new music. We're going to be listening to Sir Chloe's latest album, Swallow the Knife, Death Cab for Cutie's latest album, I Built You a Tower, and Metric's latest album, Romanticize the Dive. 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

0: Hey, I'm Jim. If you like bluegrass, folk, classic country, or Americana, why don't you listen to my show? 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
1: 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This is Mac from Subspiria. We're about 45 minutes into our show today. We started off with a new music segment. That would include Metric's latest album, Romanticize the Dive, the songs As If You're Here and Moral Compass. We also listened to Sir Chloe's latest album, Swallow the Knife. We listened to the song Forgiving off of that. And we listened to Punching the Flowers and Riptides off of Death Cab for Cutie's latest album, I Built You a Tower. After that, we listened to Tape Machine off the album Being No One, Going Nowhere. We listened to Don't Delete the Kisses by Wolf Alice off of Visions of a Life. And we listened to Death Is Not Enough by The Pretenders off of the album Alone. Coming up, we're going to be listening to some alternative music, some indie music, and indie rock. So if that's your jam, make sure you keep your radio turned all the way to the left at 88.1 WRFL Lexington.

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1: 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We are about 15 minutes past the first hour of our show, and we just listened to 339 and ICO by Joe Past off of their latest album, Away. We also listened to Lucky's Houston and Perfect Pain off the album, Biting Heels. Before that, we listened to Uncomfortably Numb featuring Haley Williams by American Football, Maps off the album, Being No One and Going Nowhere, and Electric Blue by Arcade Fire off the album, Everything Now. Coming up, we're going to be listening to some of the album Pop Amoeba by Oddrove, as well as some indie rock, indie pop, and alternative hits. So, if that's something you're interested in, make sure you keep your radio turned all the way to the left at 88.1 WRFL Lexington.

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1: This is Mac from Subspiria on WRFL. We're about to wrap up our show in about 15 minutes, so I'm going to do one final playback for you all, and one final hello to everybody at BB&O today. The last song we listened to is called How Do You Know by Known Moons off of the album Everything Is Beginning to End. We also listened to Arrow and Car Anymore off of the album Heaven 2 by La La La La. We also listened to Evil Twins' Aren't You Lucky and Red Thread off the album Upside Down We're Flying, and Fence and Minerva by Audrove off of their album Pop Amiibo. Coming up, we'll be listening to a couple more indie rock, indie pop songs before we wrap up our show for today. But if you enjoyed listening, make sure you keep your radio tuned all the way to the left at 88.1 WRFL Lexington.

0: You should have listened. They're already here. The radio told of their return. Their defeat was merely a delay. From the time after commercial radio domination. When the sounds of streaming rang through the land. But no one wanted to believe. They were hearing it on the radio. And when the truth finally dawned, it dawns in terrible music. But there is one they fear. And their tongue, it is 88.1. WRFL, Lexington.
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You've got it tuned all the way to the left, 88.1 WRFL Lexington. My name is Jackman Oaks. The name of this program is Asleep at the Wheel. This show is on every single Monday afternoon from 4 to 6 p.m. right here on your only alternative left in Lexington. 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Programming you missed or programming you just have to hear again can be found at wrfl.fm/archives. And of course, on this Monday afternoon, feel free to give me a call at 859-257-9735. That's 859-257-WRFL. I'll be on the other side of that line until 6 p.m. this evening to help you out with all of your questions, comments, concerns, complaints, requests, anything music or radio related, or you just want to chat again. The number to dial on this blazing hot Monday afternoon is 859-257-9735. We're going to kick off this set here in the 4 o'clock hour with a track from the new Sparta record. The record is called Cut a Silhouette. From that record today, we're going to hear Mouth Breather. That's how we're going to kick off our set here in the 4 o'clock hour. We're going to hear a ton of music all the way up until 6 p.m. on this Monday's edition of Asleep at the Wheel, and it all gets started in just a few seconds with Sparta. Thank you guys so much for listening. My name is Jackman Oaks. The name of this program is Asleep at the Wheel, and you have got it tuned all the way to the left at 88.1 WRFL.

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2: 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Time now is 4:30. You've got it tuned all the way to the left, 88.1 WRFL Lexington. My name is Jack Minokes. The name of this program is Asleep at the Wheel. The show is on every Monday afternoon from 4 to 6 p.m. right here on your only alternative left in Lexington. That's 88.1 WRFL. It's wrfl.fm/stream. Welcome if you're using the stream to listen to the program today. You can also find our programming, any programming that you missed or programming you just have to hear again, at wrfl.fm/archives. So if you're joining me retroactively today, I also appreciate that. However you're joining me today, however you are hearing this, welcome to Asleep at the Wheel. I'm the host, Jack Minokes. If you have any questions, comments, concerns, complaints, requests, anything music or radio related, or you just want to chat, number to dial is 859-257-9735. That's 859-257-WRFL. You know it, you love it. Be on the other side of that line until 6 p.m. this evening to help you out the best way that I possibly can. In that last set, we heard from Sparta with Mouth Breather, Orange Doors with A Crack and a Peep, and Nacha Atlas with Samud. Not many songs, but we packed a lot of action in there. We're going to keep it rolling with Creator up next. I'll be back one more time before 5 o'clock Lexington, so be sure you stick around for that. Be sure you stick around for this next set. Be sure you stick around for the conclusion of this program. And also stick around for all the great programming we have here on Monday evenings, Tuesday mornings, and beyond on WRFL. Nobody else does it like we do. You can look all you want. You already found it. It's here at Radio Free Lexington. Thank you guys so much for listening. My name is Jack Minokes. The name of this program is Asleep at the Wheel, and you are listening to 88.1 WRFL.

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Thursday at the Burl, 8 p.m. It's Dalton Daly with Parsley Grace, Will Finley Smith, and Esther June. Friday at the Burl at 8 p.m. it's Steep Canyon Rangers with Thunderwood. And Saturday at the Burl at 6 p.m. it's 4th of July featuring Mojo Thunder, DOG, and more. Next Saturday, the Gatton Student Center Senate Chamber at 12 p.m. it's WRFL DJ Training number 3. That's the next few days in and around Lexington, according to our website at wrfl.fm/events. 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And it doesn't have to be a concert. I mean, more often than not it is, but it can be anything you think that WRFL listeners might be interested in knowing about. 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Time now is 4:48. You've got it tuned all the way to the left, 88.1 WRFL Lexington. My name is Jack Minokes. The name of this program is Asleep at the Wheel. Thank you for joining me on this Monday afternoon. If you have any questions, comments, concerns, complaints, requests, anything music or radio related, or you just want to chat, you can give me a call over the next hour or so at 859-257-9735. That is, of course, 859-257-WRFL. I'll be on the other side of that line until 6 p.m. this evening to help you out with all of your questions, comments, concerns, complaints, requests, anything music or radio related, or you just want to chat. Again, the number to dial is 859-257-9735. In that last set, we heard from Creator and Midnight. We've got a couple more songs to round out the 4 o'clock hour here. I will be back on the other side of 5, Lexington. Until then, don't touch that dial. My name is Jack Minokes. The name of this program is Asleep at the Wheel, and you are listening to 88.1 Radio Free Lexington.

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The time now is 5:08. You've got it tuned all the way to the left, 88.1 WRFL Lexington. My name is Jack Minokes, and the name of this program is Asleep at the Wheel. This show is on every single Monday afternoon from 4 to 6 p.m. right here on your only alternative left in Lexington. It's 88.1 WRFL. All the way to the left of your radio dial, assuming that you're in range. 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And here, in the time that we have left on this Monday's edition of Asleep at the Wheel, feel free to give me a call at 859-257-9735. That's 859-257-WRFL. I'll be on the other side of that line until 6 p.m.-ish this evening to help you out with all of your questions, comments, concerns, complaints, requests, anything music or radio related, or you just want to chat. Again, the number to dial is 859-257-9735. We're going to kick off our set here in the 5 o'clock hour with a track from the new Ed O'Brien record. The record is called Blue Morpho. Ed O'Brien was, what, bass player in Radiohead? All you Radiohead fans that are listening to this show for some reason can yell up the radio set or call me at 859-257-9735. Tell me whether or not I'm wrong. Pretty sure Ed's the bass player and Colin is the drummer, right?

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2: 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The time now is 5:34. You've got it tuned all the way to the left, 88.1 WRFL Lexington. The name of this program is Asleep at the Wheel. I'm its host, Jack Minokes. The show is on every Monday afternoon from 4 to 6 p.m. If you're listening on the radio, thank you. 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That's where you can take WRFL with you if you want to. You can also catch up on programming that you missed or programming you just want to hear again at wrfl.fm/archives. And here in the last, we'll round up this week, 30-ish minutes of the show, feel free to give me a call at 859-257-9735. That's 859-257-WRFL. I will be on the other side of that line until 6 p.m. where I can handle all of your questions, comments, concerns, complaints, requests, anything music or radio related, or you just want to chat. Again, the number to dial is 859-257-9735. Yes, it's true. This show ends at 6 p.m. Asleep at the Wheel ends at 6 p.m. That doesn't mean that all of the programming on WRFL stops. In fact, the quality stuff is just beginning. The good stuff is right after the end of this show. As a matter of fact, it's easily suggestible at 6. It's the Paco Billy Hour. It's old school hip hop. It's Bats Metal Mortuary. And that's just the next few hours, folks. That would be some of these radio stations I hear. That would be enough for a whole week's worth of programming. That's enough quality. That's as much quality as they have in 7 days of programming. That's just our Monday nights, folks. It all starts up next with Easily Suggestible. Be sure you stick around for that. In that last set, 5 o'clock hour set on this Monday's edition of Asleep at the Wheel, we heard Ed O'Brien with Obrigado. We heard the Slovenes with Ernesto and Julio. We also heard Turnover with I'm Up from their new one, Down on Earth. We don't have a lot of time left together on this Monday's edition of Asleep at the Wheel, but we do have a ton of music left. I will be back one more time before 6 p.m. to say goodbye, Lexington. Be sure you stick around for that. In fact, stick around for everything we have here. Whether it's Asleep at the Wheel, whether it's up next with Easily Suggestible, whether it's whatever your favorite program is here on WRFL. Stick around for it. I know it's not this one. Thank you guys so much for listening. My name is Jack Minokes. The name of this program is Asleep at the Wheel. And you've got it tuned all the way to the left at 88.1. Radio Free Lexington.

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The time now is 5:50. You've got it tuned all the way to the left, 88.1 WRFL Lexington. My name is Jackman Oaks, and I'm signing off from this week's edition of Asleep at the Wheel. Asleep at the Wheel will be back next week at 4 p.m. For more of the same. I will be assuming that I'm here and hosting it. More of the same. As it is most weeks, most every week, most every Monday from 4 to 6 p.m., last song that we heard was from the new Broken Social Scene record. The record is called Remember the Humans. We heard Parking Lot Dreams from that record. It's the last song from the new Broken Social Scene release. We're going to end today. It's like July 4th week, whatever. Who cares? I care. Mostly because I have an excuse to play Prince on the radio. Love Prince, as I'm sure a lot of you guys do as well. But, you know, he's got a lot of hits. This one is from one of his most popular records. Definitely his biggest record to that date, 1982's 1999. The song is called Free. And I like playing it during 4th of July week because it's called Free. But also, mostly just as a reminder to people that, like, Prince was a true weirdo. Prince was very into the conservative movement of the 80s. Like, Prince was very into Ronald Reagan. And I just think it's important to remember that. That all, you know, even the weirdest dudes have... The weirdest thing about them might not be... The weirdest thing about the weirdest people might not be what you think it is. It might not be the obvious. It might be that you're Prince... And you like Ronald Reagan. This is, of course, kind of written during that you know, height of Reaganism. It's also from 1999, like I mentioned, which is like the most filthy record, I think, in a discography full of filthy records. 1999 is like top three for sure. And then you get to like the B-side of like the third record or the second record on it. And you're like, this song is just sitting there and it's just this very... genuine, authentic celebration of the notion of American freedom from a 5'4" guy wearing heels and a thong. And I just think that that's beautiful, right? I just think that there's something kind of beautiful and fascinating about that. I don't know. Up next is Prince with Free. This 4th of July weekend, Lexington, whether or not you're celebrating, which, fair enough. Be sure you're doing it safely. As a reminder, take care of yourself. Test your drugs. Be careful when interacting with any and all law enforcement. Lexington, I love you. See you next week.

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1: Well, hello, everybody. 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Normally, you can hear the Man Without Ties show from 4 to 6 on Wednesdays. So, if you have been listening for a few minutes, you may have deciphered the fact that Man Without Ties show seems to focus on classic alternative.

And that is what you have heard. We started out with The Jam with Monday. What an appropriate song for my fill today. Then Ben Folds with Not the Same, Ecstasy with King for a Day from their Oranges and Lemons album. The Buzzcocks, Love You More. And then Elvis Costello was Running Out of Angels, Take One and Take Two demo, all in one shot. That is from the special re-releases of this year's model. So now you are all caught up to date. If you have never heard the show, now you kind of know what to expect. We have some other things lined up. We're going to play Heaven 17 in a little bit. The Replacements. We got some, let's see, Bauhaus on the way, The Call. But we are going to get back into the tunes with Kim Deal's band, the former bassist from the Pixies. And her band is The Breeders. And we are going to listen to a song from their first album way back in the day. I don't know exactly when it was. 93? Something like that? 94? But we are going to listen to Divine Hammer. So why should we pause? Let's do it now.

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0: Dear Mr. Bernard, we accept the fact that we had to spend 2 hours on a Wednesday afternoon for whatever it is that we did wrong. But we think you're crazy to make us write an essay about your father's music program. What do you care? You see the show as you want to see it, in the simplest terms, the most convenient definitions. You see The Cure, Talking Heads, New Order, The Replacements, XTC. Correct? 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
1: All right, that's one of the many stellar programs right here all the way to the left on 88.1 here in Lexington, WRFL. Thank you for tuning in, and I must say that if you do listen to your father's music program, Man Without Ties follows that right at 4 o'clock, so a solid block of classic alternative music, which is what you've been hearing since the top of the hour. Let's take a look at what we just heard. We started off with the Breeders on this most recent block of music with Divine Hammer, then Gang of Four, Damaged Goods. Then we heard the Minutemen, Please Don't Be Gentle With Me, and Brazil from Wire. And then the last song that you heard was Heaven 17, Let Me Go. So now you have a firm grasp on what the Man Without Ties show is like. And if you decide to stick around, why, I thank you. I would like to let you know that the Kentucky Music Business Club is an organization for University of Kentucky students that provides members with valuable hands-on experience and promotes a love for the music industry. KMBC offers its members opportunities to meet and hear from industry professionals, attend site visits, and learn how to get involved in music. More information about the club and how to get involved is available on the Kentucky Music Business Club's BB Involved page or Instagram at kmbc.uky. So to continue the theme of the classic alternative, I have some things coming up. One of the tracks I'm going to play is by the Backbeat Band. Do you know who the Backbeat Band is or was? So back in 1994, there was a Beatles movie that came out largely about Stuart Sutcliffe, and it was called Backbeat. So they came together with like an all-star band of classic like alternative bands at the time, members at the time. So Dave Grohl was the drummer. Mike Mills played bass. Thurston Moore from Sonic Youth was a guitarist. And then we also had Dave Pirner from Soul Asylum and Greg Dooley from the Afghan Whigs from right up the road in Cincinnati. So I am going to play a track by them covering an old song that the Beatles played but actually came from Little Richard. But if you've never heard the Backbeat Band, it is a treat. I have the CD from back in the day. The particular song I am going to play for you has Greg Dooley of the Afghan Whigs fronting the song. Other songs were sung by Dave Pirner. Dooley pretty much did the Lennon songs, and Dave Pirner from Soul Asylum did the McCartney songs. But anyways, I am going to play the Backbeat Band. But first, I am going to play some REM, followed up by the Backbeat Band. Enjoy.

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1: And thank you as well for supporting college radio by keeping it all the way to the left, 88.1 WRFL. So let's see where we have recently visited, shall we? We started off with REM from their later Accelerate album that was Supernatural, Super Serious. Then the Backbeat Band, if you tuned in when the music was already going, that kind of sounded like the Afghan Whigs covering, the Beatles covering Little Richard. It was actually the Backbeat Band from 94, the supergroup they put together for the Backbeat movie. After that, we heard The Replacements, One Wink at a Time, and that last song that graced your ears was from Lene Lovitch, New Toy. And now you are all caught up. One thing that is hard to do is to keep up with all the stuff happening around Lexington, but I will do my best to help. Thursday, Dalton Daly with Paisley Grace, Will Finley Smith, and Esther June at 8 p.m. at the Burl. Friday, Steep Canyon Rangers with Thunderwood at the Burl, also at 8. And then Saturday, the 4th of July, Ann Wilson, Faith, Freedom, and Fireworks Celebration, Gatton Park at 8 p.m. And 4th of July featuring Mojo Thunder, DOG, and more at the Burl, starting a little earlier at 6. So, an idea of all the things going on around Lexington, Kentucky this week and into the weekend. Isn't that exciting? So we are nearing the top of the hour. I am sitting in with a Phil for a couple hours today. Normally, my show is on from 4 to 6 on Wednesdays. We'll be back at that time. But before then, I am excited to share some more classic alternative with you. We have Bauhaus coming up before the top of the hour, Bellevue Sum, and I'm going to kick it off with the Connells right here on WRFL, all the way to the left.

Okay, well, that could only be the Screaming Blue Messiahs. And if you follow Man Without Ties on Instagram, I gave a strong idea that that song would be played today on one of my posts. If you are interested, it's Man Without Ties, WRFL. There are a bunch of underscores, but I always trust that you will be able to figure out where they are. 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Doing a fill. If you are tuning in expecting to hear something else, I apologize, but I'm here and I'm playing some classic alternative. I normally play this music from 4 to 6 on Wednesdays. So, coming up, we have a lot more classic alternative, but before we get to it, I think it's good if we reflect on where we have just been. As I said, you just heard Screaming Blue Messiahs with I Want to Be a Flintstone. Before that, Bauhaus with Telegram Sam, Bellevue's Sum with Imagination, and that block started out with All Sinks In by the Connells. Coming up in this second and final hour of the show, we will hear some Big Audio Dynamite, some Public Image, Cake. Peter Gabriel is coming up very shortly, but I'm going to kick off this hour with a track from The Call, The Walls Came Down, from Modern Romans. I hope that you enjoy it.

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1: 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This is the Man Without Ties show, and as is normal practice on my 4 to 6 p.m. show on Wednesday, which is my normal time slot, the top half of the second hour is just 30 minutes of music. 30 minutes of music, not me talking. It works out well for the 4 to 6 because that's 5 o'clock, people getting on the road, heading home, people getting ready, going into work the night shift. And the whole night shift part works well now as well at 7 o'clock. If you were getting ready to go in, it was just a bunch of music, or if you had to work late. But just because we go without me talking for that amount of time doesn't mean I'm not going to tell you what you heard. That would just be silly. So let's go back and see what we've heard since the top of the hour. We started with The Call, The Walls Came Down. Then Colin Hay with the special mix of Send Somebody from his album Gathering Mercury. That kind of breaks the mold of the 80s and 90s alternative. It is a little bit more recent, but it is a great song, and I love the stripped-down mix. So that is the one that I played. Followed that up with Peter Gabriel. That voice again from So. I am still bitter that So did not win Album of the Year. Back in, I think, 85, 86, I was very upset then, and I'm still upset now. U2, Stories for Boys, from Boy. Young Marble Giants, Salad Day, Social Distortion, from their new album, Born to Kill. There's some new music from Social D, a favorite from the 80s and 90s, so it's kind of cheating, not really. It is classic 80s and 90s alternative, but it's some new stuff, and I think it is pretty good, called No Way Out. Cold War Kids, Something Is Not Right With Me, and we just heard Big Audio Dynamite and Mick Jones with The Bottom Line. So now you are all caught up and everybody can just exhale. Ah, it is good to know where we have been. Yes? The Kentucky Tenants is a 501c3 nonprofit organization and a tenant union fighting for a Kentucky where everyone has safe, dignified, permanently affordable housing governed by the community. Their goal is to build community power and improve quality of life through greater tenant protections across the city and state, tenant unions, and the creation of social housing options. More information is available at kytenants.org. So if we are at the bottom half of the hour after the 30 minutes of nonstop music, that means I am down to about 27 minutes left of the show. It is always bittersweet to go because I have to look through the set list that I prepared and I have to say yes to some songs and no to some other songs. And it might be unfair in some people's eyes, but there are some artists that just have a pass. And if there is an option to play or not play, they are always going to get the choice of play. And one of those bands is Cake. And I am going to make sure that Cake is played before I am done because I am going to play it now. I am very safe. I have lots of time. So Cake will get played. 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

All right, that was REM with Walter's Theme live in the studio from Complete Rarities, IRS 1982 to 87. Before that, Cracker with their cover of the Kinks song Victoria. Prior to Cracker, we heard some Minutemen with Martin Story, Wire, Public Image Limited with Seattle, Buffalo Tom Would Not Be Denied, and Crash Test Dummies with their cover of The Replacements' Androgynous. And that gets you all caught up. I am down to my last few minutes. It has been a great fill. If you have liked what you heard, please tell your friends. And if you hated every moment of it and just couldn't turn the channel, tell your enemies. That's fine with me. I will normally be here from 4 to 6 in the PM on Wednesdays. And this Wednesday is no different. So I will be back to see you in less than 48 hours. And I am so excited. I'm going to leave you with a song from The Glove, which was a band that Robert Smith was a part of for one album only in the early 80s to relieve some stress. And if you are familiar with Robert Smith's songs, he does seem to have some stress. So I hope that it was helpful. I will talk to you on Wednesday. Bye.

waiting for. From the University of Kentucky, wearing the number 88.1 and playing the position of all the way to the left, you're listening.

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0: All right, everybody. Thank you for tuning in to the Pacobilly Hour. I'm your pal, Colonel Paco Chaos, rocking and rolling with you this Monday evening. And I got a guest in the studio. I got my friend Lucy Jones here. She's going to tell us all about this year's Harry Dean Stanton Fest. And you know what? I think we'll open the show with a couple of artists that are going to be performing at the Green Lantern on the 11th, right?
2: Correct.
0: Yeah, that's right. We're gonna play you some James Entfeld, and I'm going to play the Knitters, which is a band that John Doe is a part of. It's sort of an X spinoff. So I'm going to play James Entfeld with the title track, I guess, for King Crybaby. That's the name of the song from this Crybaby soundtrack. And then I'm going to play the Knitters. And then I think we'll come back and talk about the festival.
2: Let's do it.
0: All right. Here's James Entfeld with King Crybaby.